0: weekly, for instance, Tai Chi sessions on at Memorial Hall, and Thursday evenings is a must for a bit of warm-up around the table tennis table. It's a lot of fun. Renick, have you managed to get down to the table tennis? Are you a table tennis person?
1: I haven't. No, I'm not really a table tennis kind of a guy, really.
0: Okay, but that's okay. For many of you who know Kaya Hawkins, she has Thursday evening drop-in dance sessions from around 6:30 at St. Peter's Hall, and on Sunday mornings a dance embodied movement sessions from 10 a.m., which will definitely warm you up on these winter chilly days. Kaya is actually needing a bit of a bigger space for her Sunday morning sessions, and so she's shifting next month into the Memorial Hall from August. I can't believe it's August coming up.
1: I know. Soon.
0: Oh, my gosh, I can't. Well, that must mean the evenings. Something's going to get
1: lighter.
0: See,
1: and August is the last month of winter, and then we're into spring.
0: Oh, woo-hoo! That is a woo-hoo. That sounds like blossom and nice spring buds and things and new growth. So that is good.
1: Was that a metaphor?
0: I don't know. New growth, maybe. That is those sessions with Kaya. And if you haven't already, pop down, and you need to, but even if you didn't, I would suggest just popping down to say hi to the crew at the Tall Library that we've got going in the Scout Hall. It's just an amazing new facility if you want to borrow something that you might be working on a project, something in the garden. You can sign up. They'll help you through all of that, but they will also offer you a cup of coffee, a cup of tea, and maybe one of Doris's amazing biscuits. And you can chat around talking.
1: And I think they will, you know, if they give you some advice if you need a little bit, yes, of assistance or guidance on how to get started with a project. I just think that it's a fabulous asset for the village. As a bloke, I'm all for it.
0: Yeah, yay. I'm all for it too. I actually borrowed a gardening fork from there. I mean, a big one from there the other day, and decided it was well and truly in time to do that sort of stuff in the garden on a nice day. So, yes, definitely every Saturday morning from 10 till noon, great place to hang out for a little while. Our fabulous annual book fair, you probably know about this. What if you're new to the village? It will be running from Friday the 17th of July through to Sunday. And that is a lot of fun, and it's jam-packed with books. Everything, every topic you can imagine, there will be something there. And rare books, something that you might have been looking for, it just might pop up there. It's truly worth having a look. If you want to go to get special looks, look in first, then Friday evening is the opening night from 6 o'clock, I think. It's $5 for first pick at the book bins. It's good fun, isn't it? You would have been.
1: It is, yes. I usually pop my head in and have a look. And I like the fact that out on the deck, in the past, they've had vinyl and CDs and DVDs as well. So if you're into that, it's worth having a look. I picked up a couple of gems last year. And yeah, you name the topic, and they'll have books on it. I'm usually looking at the music books, but I'm always just staggered at what's there. And I like history as well, so plenty of history books, geography, literature, you name it, it's there.
0: Truly, it's right. I saw lots of beautiful art books there last year, and yeah, good deals. And the wonderful thing about it is just another fundraiser. A fundraiser for St. Peter's Hall, so we can, you know, keep the maintenance up and pay the rates and all that sort of thing. So, as I mentioned, keep an eye out on our events page on Paikokoriki NZ. And if you have an event, a workshop, or something you want to promote in the village, then flick the information through to editor@paikokorikinz.nz. I think that's right, but it's on the website anyway. You'll see the email address there. But please let us know, and then we'll put it up on the events page and in the newsletter if that works. So, and also join up on the newsletter if you haven't done so.
1: Yeah, I really recommend that. Each issue, there are great stories and reads. And look, if you want to learn about this village, just check out the e-newsletter, because it's gold. It's absolute gold. And I love reading. I look forward to getting it and reading it.
0: Thank you.
1: Yeah.
0: It's something I look forward to doing each fortnight. And, tell your friends, tell your neighbours, if they haven't already, to subscribe. All right. So another event that's happening, it's out of the village, but it may be something that you're very keen to know about. So young and old are invited to Make a Noise for Nature in Ponaki on Saturday the 18th July at noon for a peaceful walk from Civic Square outside the City Gallery to Parliament in support of Aotearoa New Zealand's public conservation land. They're encouraging you to bring signs, pots and... Oh, thank you for that. Someone's just turned the light on and I can now read what I've written. they're encouraging you to bring signs, pots or pans and drums. So even though it's a peaceful walk, it's a peaceful, noisy walk to highlight the issue. And I'm sure if you look around on the old internet, you will find more information. And talking about events at St. Peter's, as on Friday the 24th, Raffler with the Beatdown and DJ Small will be on, and one of our local residents, Solomon Avery Swartz, is bringing some great vibes out here to St. Peter's. And another local on the following night at St. Peter's is Wayne Mason, one of our finest songwriters.
1: One of our finest songwriters,
0: if I may
1: yes.
0: say so myself. And the Superheaters, his wonderful band. And they truly are. They've got great grooves that you can't help but get out of your chair and dance. So they'll be here on the 25th, Saturday the 25th, from about 7:30. And we'll hear more from Wayne later in the hour. And on the following day, after you've grooved the night away, from 1 p.m. at 7 p.m. at St. Peter's Hall, there's a workshop called Death Without Debt. And look them up online. It's an amazing concept and workshop around exactly that, death without debt. You'll find loads of information. Sue Hurst and Fergus Wheeler will be two of the presenters, I know that. But we have a guest in the studio tonight, which I'm very happy to welcome. John is park ranger at the Queen Elizabeth Park. And we're going to hear about the Community Planting Day that's coming up, but a few other updates as well. But just to catch my breath and set things up, before we chat to John, we're going to have a song from Wayne and the Superheaters, Look Down, You'll Fall.

0: Well, that'll get you warmed up.
1: Hope you were dancing around the kitchen one.
0: I hope so. That is a very winter, a song for winter to keep you warm. Right. And if you heard 1.5 versions of that song, you may have done.
1: Well, we apologise, but we discovered someone had pulled a cable out of the back of the CD player, which is why you were. It's probably sounded like only half the band was there. So we've sorted it out.
0: Yeah.
1: And now we're going to talk about matters to do with the park.
0: Yes. So thank you for sorting that. And this is live radio after all, and anything can happen. So last year we had a fabulous Matariki History Weekend at St Peter's Hall. Wonderful speakers covering different aspects of history and our village. So you can find those links on paikokoriki.nz if you search for Matariki History Weekend. And we were really lucky to have two park rangers from Queen Elizabeth Park to talk to our very engaged audience. I don't know if you were there, Renick, but we had heaps of really good questions. And so I thought tonight we could update you about a few of those. And our park ranger, John Tesorio, is in the studio. Thank you so much for coming out on a winter's night, John.
2: No problems. It's lovely to be here.
0: And but before we start, I know this actual building we're in might be familiar to you because you grew up in Paikokoriki. Is that?
2: Yeah, that's correct. Right. I spent first 18 years here, so know the place well. And obviously, this was a dental surgery. When I was at primary school for the first 3 years at Paikokoriki, I came here. So it's changed a little bit, but yeah,
0: it has, isn't it? It's been put to very good use though, as a studio, and the kids from the school use it as a studio too.
1: They do, yes, yeah. And I'm sure our regular listeners will be aware that the kids do a show in every lunchtime.
0: Right.
1: Yeah.
0: So keep tuning in to Paikokoriki FM. You never know what you'll hear from around the village. So one of the reasons I asked John to come in today is because I was sent a poster about the Queen Elizabeth Park Community Planting Day, which is coming up in a week's time.
2: Yeah, Sunday next week. So we've got 2,000 plants to get in the ground. We just recently had some of the schools, Paikokoriki School and Raumati and Teira, planted a couple of thousand plants in the park. If everyone rocks up to the Rāmarawa Centre through the Mackay's Crossing entrance there, there'll be shuttles that will take people down to the planting site.
0: What will they need to bring, like to wear on a maybe cold day?
2: If you come along, bring good boots, long sleeves, pants, waterproof jacket, and really just dress to keep warm. If you've got a favourite spade and gloves, you're more than welcome to bring them along. We do provide spades and gloves, so we'll give you everything you need to plant a tree. It's a good idea to bring a water bottle, any snacks you might want. We'll have some hot drinks and the sausages available on the day as well. And if you want to find out any more information about it, you can visit our website at gw.govt.nz/events, and that's for any other events that we've got going on in Queen Elizabeth Park or any of our parks.
1: So what sort of plants are you planting? Are people going to be planting trees or shrubs, presumably natives?
2: They're all natives. They will all be trees eventually. They're obviously quite small now. The great thing about where we're planting them is it's along what we call the old farm race. So it's a really accessible part of the park where lots of people walk past. So when people plant them, those trees and that, they'll be able to come back for years to come and see where they've planted. So they're all native. They're all what we would call our pioneer species, so the species that would have been in the park. But they'll support a bigger forest in future when we can plant some more enrichment species that would have once been there to form the canopy. So, yeah, these, I suppose, are our first lots of plants.
0: When you are sitting around thinking what you're going to plant and where you're going to plant, is that the type, apart from the natives, are you thinking about how it may have looked one day, years ago?
2: Absolutely. I guess
0: and
2: it's
0: looking into the future.
2: Basically. Yeah, 100%. Yeah. So you're looking, you know, what it potentially was, you know, did look like. And we'll look at areas within the park. We work really closely with our mana whenua partners to look at areas in the park, and, you know, take advice from them too. And it's really about building, we look at building corridors throughout the park. So you'd have heard like the term, you know, mountains to the sea. And that's what we're sort of trying to replicate is, you know, passageway for our fauna and that to move through. And yeah, so look, creating corridors within the park. Also too, it was obviously farmed for many, many years, so there's lots of rank grass and rank and lots of exotic weeds, which obviously pose a fire risk. So it's how can we minimise that fire risk? So it's planting a lot of that old pastoral land, and trying to return the whenua to, you know, what it once was. It's a, like I said, it's a long term, you know, so, you know, these are the original, you know, these are the first sort of plantings, and then, you know, we'll implant enrichment trees in there in the future, and they'll form the canopy and that'll form the forest within the park.
0: It's going to be stunning, isn't it? It's
1: I just hope just, I'm around to see
0: yeah,
1: it.
0: Yeah, I know. Some of it will be and some of it won't be, but you do really have to think long term when it comes to our land, our whenua. And I love the idea, because when I'm reading different things about this and the term corridor is used, I have kind of have an image of a corridor, but is that literally what you're meaning? Like you were saying before, maybe a pathway, or you used maybe another term, but is a corridor just a narrow, wide, or?
2: Yeah, sort of. Look, absolutely, it can be as big as you know. So it's really like if you look, we've got the

0: 750 hectares, so it's a reasonable chunk of land, but it's a really special piece of land as well. We've got wetlands in there, we've got peat, we've got sand dune ridges, hills, we've got the beach, we've got streams that flow through it. So you're really unique and special piece of land.
1: It really is, isn't it? I don't know where else through Aotearoa that you'd have that whole combination going on, but it's probably other pieces of land where the locals will say how special it is to them for the reasons that it is where it is, sort of thing. Where are all these plants grown that you bring into the park? Are they sort of in different nurseries around the area?
0: They are. We obviously try to support local nurseries or wider nurseries. All the plants that are planted in the park are what we call eco-sourced. So all the seeds come from in our ecological district. So, and are then grown on by nurseries. So we'll use a lot of local nurseries, Porirua City Council nurseries, Miguan, Te Atiawa nursery, etc. So try and support some of the local nurseries.
1: Yeah. Are some of that what they term heritage seeds?
0: Enrichment trees, when you're planting a forest from scratch, you're going to look at planting pioneer species that'll grow. We know things will grow, so we've got a number of species like manuka, kanuka, flaxes, cabbage, etc., etc. And then we'll go on and plant enrichment trees when they are, because they need that support and they need a little bit of cover and protection to grow. So there's the bigger trees like the kohikoi and the totara and kahikateas, etc. They need those pioneer species to support them growing.
1: Okay. And from last year when you were at the hall talking to our locals, there were a few questions around the wetlands and the re-wet areas. And I know at the time you explained that what that meant, but for our listeners who weren't there last year, can you bring us up to date on what's happening there?
0: Yeah, absolutely. Look, this is really exciting, I guess, part of the park and so really, really significant. There'd been a lot of work done for a number of years around gaining some sort of resource consent. Obviously, Greater Wellington worked, collaboratively with our iwi partners to re-wet those areas. We know through the park, a lot of those areas were once really important for gathering kai and also moving through those spaces from Paikokoriki through Raumati, Parapara, Oma, and all the way through to Waikanae. So essentially what had happened within the park is obviously it was farmed for a number of years and obviously wanted to drain that those wetlands, and so there was a number of channels that were cut out from through the park to drain those areas so that it could be farmed. So essentially what we've done, and we just completed what we'd say called stage one. So that's the we've just re-wetted, we put in five weirs, which essentially sort of has dammed up some of those drains, and when they get to a certain height, they will then overflow. So it still allows fish passage in and out of those wetlands. But now where we've done that in the park, you can see some standing water, and with that already we've seen an increase in the number of birds, etc., that are there. So really exciting, and this summer we'll do the remaining what we call central wetlands. So super exciting. So that middle area of the park now, when you move through the park, when you're going through the old farm race, you'll notice a lot more water in those areas. Ngāti Toa have planted in those wetlands and that as well, so they're native grasses and things that you would have found that haven't been in the park. They've been planted now and to support those wetlands. And obviously, hopefully, that'll attract more bird life and, with a goal of, one day attracting bittern into the park, etc.
1: Yeah, they make a good noise. I remember that just the bird that they play on RNZ, at 9 o'clock. I remember just a very deep sound from memory. What are some of the birds that may not have been coming in that are now coming in that people might be
0: Yeah, look, we

0: finding.
1: A few years ago, fern birds sort of had returned to the park and started, which is really significant. And so there's still lots of clutches of fern birds within the park, and now they're sort of starting to move through the park. They were in the northern area of the park, but we've now heard them in the central area of the park. So there's an increase in those. There's an increase in bird life overall. We've got Penny Bird and Bell and some of the team that do bird counts, etc., within the park. So we're always measuring. Well, they're always measuring. You know, the birds that are in the park and moving through the park. We've also seen things like stilts, etc., in the park with the wetlands and that now that we hadn't seen before. And I think, you know, with that rewetting, with the continued rewetting, I think we'll see more in future. So it's pretty exciting.
2: And so speaking of bird life, etc., can you give us an update on predator control in the park?
1: Yeah, so Michael Stace and his team, they're really proactive in terms of their predator control. And I think I asked Michael how many traps we have in the park recently, and he said I think it was 260-something traps from the park that Michael and the team go through all the time. So that's, we also run our own in-house pest control team that from Greater Wellington that look after sort of some of the hair, rabbit and hare control, possum control, etc.
0: I remember last year too. People brought up pheasants for some reason. Are they a thing in the park that people?
2: I saw one 2 days ago. Ran across right in front of me.
0: Yeah.
1: Okay. Look, yeah, there's definitely a number of pheasants in the park, and you'll see them right throughout the park, as well as you know, Californian quails and that as well. There's a number of those that are in the park as well. Yeah,
2: are they a problem or not?
1: No,
2: I didn't think so. I think they add something to the park. I love seeing the pheasants.
0: They got a real movement to them, haven't they? You mentioned Penny Bell just before. She's got a restoration group.
1: Yeah, look, absolutely. We're blessed in the park. We have an amazing volunteer group within our park. And we've got a Capital Biodiversity Project. They meet on a Tuesday, and we've got Penny's group that meet on a Wednesday. And we've got a Saturday group that during the planting season that meet monthly. But we're always looking for new volunteers. And I know Penny really wanted me to have a plug for the Wednesday group. If anyone wants to get into the park, it's awesome mahi. It's a couple of hours, like I say, you know, a couple of hours, and they always seem to have really good baking in that afterwards and that. So sometimes we go along, like,
0: so good.
2: A little bribery goes along.
1: Yeah. Trust me, there's some really, really good cooking there. It's really rewarding. I mean, last year, our community groups, or volunteers, they planted over 15,000 plants, and I think it's really important to probably mention them in that, you know, they've been doing that mahi for a long, long time, you know, for a number of years, and the park wouldn't look like it does today without all of that mahi that's free. And it's people that are passionate and care about the park and care about the restoration of the park that get in there and do something. So, yeah, we're very lucky.
0: So basically people can find out about them either on your website or maybe rock up if they see the volunteer group one day in the park on those days you mentioned, Saturday, Tuesday? Is it Tuesday?
1: Tuesday and a Wednesday.
0: And a Wednesday.
1: Yeah, absolutely. Look, probably easiest going through our contact centre, and that'll put us in contact with us, with Jordan or myself, and we'd obviously then pass it on to
0: relevant. That's easy. It is a great thing to be part of when you're part of a group that's you're doing such amazing work right on our doorstep, right next to us. So how did you, just out of curiosity, get interested in becoming, and how do you become a park ranger?
1: Yeah, it's a good question. I maybe took a slightly different route, maybe. I was a supermarket manager for many years, and then I was a dairy farmer, and then dairy farm manager for about 15 years. And I thought, man, you know, it's a pretty tough gig, dairy farming. And then I got a role with Kapiti Coast District Council in terms of environmental restoration. So essentially it was working with community groups and, you know, and supporting their mahi, which then sparked, I guess, my love of restoration and biodiversity. And so I did a little bit of study and stuff like that. So that I guess, ignited my passion. And that's how I applied for, applied for this role as a park ranger. And originally I was employed as park ranger, mobile park ranger for Belmont and Battle Hill. So I was there for 4 years, and then into Queen Elizabeth Park, which for me is the ultimate, because you know, I grew up here. And
0: exactly, it's home.
1: Yeah, it's home. Yeah. And so nothing beats working in a place that you once spent many years you know, exploring. And
0: It is fantastic.
1: Yeah.
0: So if anybody out there may know someone interested in becoming a park ranger, maybe the first thing to do is just contact the website, like, and have a look on there. Maybe there's some information.
1: Yeah, I mean, Jordan, the other park ranger in the within the park, and she's, you know, at QEP, and she also looks after Whitianui Park. She did a slightly different route in terms of she studied down as ranger school down in Nelson.
0: Nice.
1: Yeah, and, you know, often we'll take in, you know, some range, some of them come from there, et cetera. But what I'd say to anybody, you know, if that's the sort of roles that you're looking at, is, you know, put your hand up for some volunteer stuff.
0: Exactly.
1: Whatever mahi you can do, like, on the land, anything to support that sort of, like, you know, conservation and et cetera.
0: It's good on the CV.
1: 100%.
0: Probably last question. I was just wondering, do you know what is happening to the Perkins wool shed, because we pass it in-house, and it looks like they're doing it up. Is because the Transmission Gully people buy that.
1: I'm just like you, and probably lots of people in Paikokariki, because I asking myself the same thing every day. And no, I don't know the answer.
0: Okay.
1: It's not on Greater Wellington land. But yeah, it is.
0: Yeah.
1: It's fantastic that something's been done with it. And
0: yeah.
1: You know, again, that's the thing. When I was a boy, we'd often go and knock on Mr. Perkins's door to ask if we could pick mushrooms and etc. So it's great to actually see it.
0: Something
1: been done with it.
2: And going off at a tangent, I had a question to ask. So going through the park, just by Tarar School there on Poplar Avenue, I noticed that there was quite a big paddock on the between the old farm road and the highway, and it had been freshly mown. So I just wondered what was going on there.
1: That there was a massive area. It's of about 27 hectares of blackberry, essentially, and it had just grown. Even in the 2 years that I'd been there, it had probably doubled in size. So it's really blackberry control. We'll control that space for the next couple of years, and then we'll plant in that further down the track. Because essentially, it was a massive big crop of blackberry right in that central bit, but it fixed all the restoration that goes on beside that and throughout the rest of the park, because it's a huge seed source. So yeah, that'll be planted and dance around it.
2: Great.
1: Yeah.
2: So things really are heading in the right direction, aren't they? That's fabulous.
0: What's going on? Thank you so much for taking time out on a Sunday for coming in. We really appreciate it. You travelling back home. Just talk to us.
1: Yeah. Lovely.
0: I'm sure we'll be asking you again in another few months to see what the updates are. But do keep in touch with us if there is something you'd think would be important for the locals to know. We're happy to share it with you.
1: Lovely. Thanks. And thank you for the opportunity to be here tonight.
0: Okay,
2: all right.
0: We're going to play another song.
2: Kia ora.

0: another great track from Wayne Mason and his latest album called Waiting For You, Wayne Mason and the Superheaters. And as many of you know, Wayne is a local resident. He's been here for a number of years. And as I mentioned before, I think he is one of our country's finest songwriters. I'm totally unbiased and see it very objectively, Renick, as I've seen him over the years in many bands, and and his albums, all of his albums are great and worth checking out. On Spotify is one of the places where they are. He's had a long career in the music scene, written a number of top 10 hits over the years, including the classic Nature, and has co-founded some of our top bands of the time. Those of a certain age and lovers of New Zealand music will know a few of them, from The Formula to Rocking Horse and The Waratahs. He has his own band, The Superheaters, who include some top musicians in Wellington, sought after in other bands, as well as session work that they're involved in. The band is full of energy, funk and groove. And as mentioned, they're heading to St. Peter's Hall on Saturday, 25th of July. Door sales. And they definitely rock and roll. Wayne is also a master of the honky-tonk piano, and you'll hear plenty of that driving sound. I caught up with Wayne earlier to have a chat, and this is it. Hi, Wayne. Appreciate the chat.
1: Hi, Jude. Yes, nice to be with you.
0: Likewise, Wayne. So we're very excited that the Superheaters are coming into our hometown of Paikokoriki. Tell our audience about the band. Who's in the band?
1: Well, yes, this band has been going for about 11, 12 years. It's sort of been under the radar. It was a band that Richard Tione, who was drumming in another band that I was playing in, suggested we do a band which had New Orleans-y type of bit of barrel house stuff in it, in contrast to what I was doing, and that he knew two other young guys that might be interested in playing. And so these were Steve Moody, who plays upright, and Chris Ummer.
0: Upright, what do you mean?
1: He stands up. No, it's an upright bass. Yeah, it's a double bass. Yeah, that's an upright bass. Chris plays electric guitar, Chris Ummer. And yeah, it's a really nice band.
0: And what are you playing? What instrument are you playing in this band?
1: So entirely piano. So I have often performed playing acoustic guitar, which I've written songs on. But in this band, one of the briefs was it was a piano band for me to sing some of my songs and play piano. And that's what it is. I'm a pianist in this band.
0: And a very good one, if I may say so. Awesome. So, yes, the honky-tonk boogie piano comes through and very dancey. But if someone was to ask what your style was, if they were coming to this gig for the first time, how would you, what's your elevator pitch?
1: My elevator pitch? God, that's scientific. What would they get? They would get some real good, nice grooves. We're a groove band and a rock band. So they get our arrangements of maybe one or two Beatles songs we've arranged ourselves, a whole lot of songs off the last CD I did 2 years ago with the band.
0: What's the name of that album, Wayne?
1: That is called Waiting For You, and it was done in the surgery in Wellington. Basically over 2 days, played live in the studio, five songs a day, sung live, played live, and yes, that's what you'll hear. You'll hear all that album, probably, and some extra stuff as well.
0: Well, we like the extra stuff because it'll be from your songs from a back catalogue of many songs you've written over the years. Any idea how many songs you would have written over, I don't know, how many years you've been writing?
1: How many years? Well, I started writing when I was about 16 or 17. I'm now 60 years older than that. So if I wrote, conservatively wrote about 10 songs a year, which I often did, there may be 500 or 600 songs, of which you only remember 15. So the latest stuff. No, there's tapes of stuff, but yeah, a whole lot. Yeah.
0: Yeah. No, you are one of our greats, I have to say. And when it comes to remembering songs when you're up there on stage and lyrics, is that just basically from having written them and sung them over and over again, or have you got any little tricks that how you, you know, do remember? Because sometimes do you go blank?
1: Well, lyrics can sometimes. Often it's the first line of a song. It's the same principle probably that actors use to learn scripts, where you do line and then get connecting words between the two lines that are coming up, and it's those words that are key to triggering off the next phrase. So I don't find it a problem per se at this stage. Still manage to remember most of my lyrics, sometimes fluff them under nerves, but yeah, that's how you do it.
0: Well, it's one of those things that keeps the brain healthy as one ages, I imagine. The name The Superheaters, it's nothing really to do with heaters, perhaps?
1: Well, for those that might know me, I have a history of being associated with Steam Incorporated in Pocock for 36 years, or maybe more now. And I've always been interested in steam locomotives and worked on them, not so much now because I'm sort of retired. But when we were getting the band together and looking for a name, someone suggested, well, you're into trains and stuff, why don't you come up with something that's sort of trainish? We cast a few things around, and eventually we ended up with the name The Superheaters, which people probably don't know what it is. So I will explain very simply that inside the steam locomotive boiler, there are flues and tubes, and in those flues, there are elements that run up and down containing steam from the boiler, saturated steam, which is then heated up through the superheater elements before it goes to the cylinders to drive the locomotive. So it's a way of energizing steam and making it more active. That's what we call ourselves. So we actually will take you and then move you to a hotter place. That's how it goes.
0: Yeah. Well, actually, having seen you a few times now, I totally get that picture, and it's very accurate because I've always thought of it as a kind of a line going upwards. Well, it might go up and down a little bit, but you know, it's hidden in that direction, and it's very, very dancey, which is a lot of fun. So thinking about your boogie woogie and honky tonk piano, back in the day when you were in the band you were in, you'd be playing upright acoustic pianos. This is leading to when you're on tour, you know, and having to put them in a van as opposed to the digital these days.
1: Yes. Well, one thing a piano player suffered badly from when I was young was there's no portable pianos. And so you had to play a piano at the venue where you played, acoustic piano, upright piano. Otherwise, that was it. Otherwise, you played organ, took a portable organ around, played that. So I started life in the school band playing piano, upright piano, and sort of gone into rhythm guitar and other stuff over the years, but I've always been basically a pianist playing a piano, which is what they do. The style of the music of which I fell in love with when I was young was boogie woogie piano. And it wasn't until YouTube that I could actually go online and watch Albert Ammons and Pete Johnson, Mead Lux Lewis, and all these guys playing. And the black and white footage is fantastic. Usually two pianos, two grand pianos together playing. It's really cool.
0: You would have started lessons perhaps on the piano back in the day. Everyone seemed to send their child off for piano lessons, and every house had a piano in their home.
1: Yeah, it was a part of the furniture of the house, piano. And we got our grandparents' piano given to us. And it's true, yes, I was sent to music lessons at 9 because everyone sort of sent their kids to music lessons at 9. But it always felt like going to the dentist a little bit to me. It was classical music. And I did about 3 or 4 years classical and then left when I went to college.
0: So I was just talking to, this is going sideways a bit, but I was talking to Fergus Wheeler recently, and he's a local here in the village, about the workshop that he's involved with, which is Death Without Debt, happening on Sunday, the 26th of July at St. Peter's Hall. But anyway, he was remembering being picked up. He was hitchhiking off the ferry one day many, many years ago, and you picked him up and took, and you had the ride through to Christchurch. And it got me thinking about some of your hitchhiking experiences, because I know you've had one or two. So would you like to share?
1: Well, yeah, that it was amazing. It was, that would have been way back in 1988 when I picked him up out of Picton. I was driving to Christchurch overnight for a railway thing and the 125 celebrations in Christchurch. So, yes, I would have picked him up. We had to go past a burning car on the Dashwood Pass. We both verify that was the same trip, because we both remember that. But, yes, I've when in the 80s, early 80s probably, 83, 84, I didn't have much money. And to get around, my father was not well in Hamilton, and to visit him more frequently than I could pay for, I would hitch. And quite a few trips up to Hamilton from Wellington. And I know that one of them was fantastically scary because I was north of Turangi, and at a little place called Motuapa, I think it's called, and a car pulls up and it's two gang guys in a car. And they said, "Yeah, where you going?" And I know that it's probably not good form to go, I'm okay. They were probably not going to like that. Anyway, they were drinking. So I said, "Oh, okay." So I hopped in the back and we took off to go to Taupo. They were going to Taupo. And as we went down the next straight, we veered off to the centre of the road. Excuse me. And they pulled it back in a hurry. And suddenly I thought, I can see my life flashing before my eyes. So I said to them, I said, "Would you like me to drive your car?" And they said, "Okay." I was so surprised because I wanted to live. So I got out and I went round the driver's door, and the both of them were sitting beside me in the front seat, quite a big car, with their drinks. And I started up, off we went. And within about, I don't know, about 20 minutes, quarter of an hour, they were both asleep with their heads on one another, looking like two baby birds. And I was driving their car, and I thought, "Oh, this is really something else." So we went to Taupo, and I knew they were going to a pub. So I pulled into the car park of the pub, and they're still asleep. Then quietly opened the door, and got out, and closed it really quietly, and went away for my next lift. It felt like getting out of prison. Yeah.
0: Well, I'm sure there's a few people listening who've had a few hitchhiking experiences, and maybe that's something to think about in a future program, gather a few. Thanks so much for your time on this chilly day.
1: You're welcome.
0: I also note that a couple of other bands that you're involved with just happen to be coming to St. Peter's Village Hall in September. There'll be the Laura Collins Big Band on Saturday the 12th of September, and followed by Too Many Chiefs on Saturday the 19th. Two amazing bands, highly recommend that, but I'm just really looking forward to Saturday the 25th, because I always know that the Super Heaters have a lot of fun.
1: Yes, we're looking forward to it too. We haven't played out here much over the period of years we've been going, so it'd be great. Yeah, we've been looking forward to it.
0: Yeah.

Oh, thanks. Thanks, everybody. Yeah, Jude's clapping in the studio. That was a great track, Wayne. Thanks very much. So, look, just to take us out, I'm going to play Come With Me, which, if I recall correctly, was the very first Formula single, and I just thought it was fabulous when I was about knee-high to a grasshopper.

Good evening and welcome to Classical Futures for another month, the month of July, in which we will be celebrating the Festival of Matariki this week. Although, of course, it's been going on in the sky. Luckily, before this awful weather has set in, I have been working quite early in the morning and was lucky enough to sight Matariki in the eastern sky at about, I think it was at about 5:30. Yeah. Boy, oh boy. It took me a while to pick it, but I did find it. And there are many online tips and so on as to where to find it. A bit harder for us on the West Coast. You were listening there to the music of American composer Robert Moran, and that was his Seven Sounds Unseen, a beautiful evocative work there, exploring voices, just that whole thing of having a choir there, and this is off an RCA album called Voices of Silence, The Beauty, Peace and Mystery of Voices, with a whole lot of different choral works, a collection by different composers. And so there will be a couple more pieces later on in the program, but I just thought it was a nice piece to start with. Now, trying to keep with the idea of Matariki, I thought I might play us some music from this country, from our country here, Aotearoa. And we are going to be listening to the music of Anthony Ritchie, who studied at Canterbury University and then went on to Hungary. And he was also the Mozart Fellow at the Otago University and also composer in residence with the Dunedin Symphony. And so I thought I'd play this piece here. Change it there. Here we go. Oh, right. Got it all lined up now, people. Oh, nope. And this is called We Could Disappear. And so these pieces of with the Aquarius choir here are off an album called Survivors, and he uses different poems and poets, and We Could Disappear is a poem by Sam Hunt. And I thought, well, that's very nice to have Sam on here. Which this depicts, it says here, the future of the endless train tunnel is a metaphor for the void of death. And this work was commissioned by the Southern Consort of Voices in 1991. And anyway, Sam turned 80 this week. Who knew that he would make it that much? He's a great poet. And let's hope he gets a few more birthdays in. So I thought, well, what an appropriate piece to play. And here we go.

great adaptation of that poem. And as I was saying before, that was off Anthony Ritchie's Survivors album put out there by Atoll Records. And, well, in this case, Atoll CDs. So next up, we're going to have some music written by Ben Hoadley, the New Zealand-born bassoonist and composer and personal friend of me. And this is off Luca Mungi's album Keys. Luca is a very talented flautist living in our country. And Ben is personal friends with Luca as well. Well, there you go. So let's listen to this. And, oh, and sorry, of course, I should have said three sketches for a nocturne.

Luca Monkey there on flute, David Kelly on piano, and Ben Hoadley there on bassoon, playing Ben's works, three sketches for a nocturne. Now we're going to have the German-British composer, Max Richter, with They Will Shade Us with Their Wings.

Isn't that beautiful? The music there of Max Richter off his album In a Landscape. You know, when he was he wrote this and talked about how he wanted to do some optimistic music and reflecting on nature and things. How optimistic it was, but I did really enjoy it. So, you know, that's how it is. Now, I did like the almost constant, it seemed like it was repeating, but not quite, element of that. And I thought, oh, well, what better place in the show than to play some Penguin Cafe Orchestra, who love doing loop music as well, as I like to call it. Here we go.

beautiful Penguin Cafe Orchestra there. And that was The Snake and the Lotus. And what comes off their album, Signs of Life? They've been going for quite a few years now, Penguin Cafe Orchestra. And this particular album was first released in 1987. I think it still stands. Now we've got New Zealand composer Selena Fisher next. Young composer here with her piece, Kintsugi, the ancient Japanese art of repairing broken pottery with gold. We've heard quite a lot about that lately. I'm pretty sure that you know about it. Anyway, she says how she's personally drawn to it as a metaphor for embracing brokenness and imperfection as a source of strength. This piece for piano trio is my expression and exploration of Kintsugi, and involves musical fragmentation, fragility, mending, and finding beauty in the cracks. And anyway, she when she was writing this, she met Kamuki Jacqueline. I am grateful to Kamuki for her work and our discussions on Japanese philosophy and ceramics that have influenced my creative process. And this was commissioned in 2020 by the New Zealand Trio. And that's who's playing it here off their album Merge. So let's listen to this.

And that was Selena Fisher's work there from the New Zealand trio, their album Merge, put out by Rattle Records. And next up, that was pretty fantastic, but next up we're going to have a few pieces. Well, first of all, we're going to have just two pieces by my favourite composer, Steve Reich. And this is off his, these are off his box set from ECM, a limited edition, with three landmark albums. And so we're going to listen here to Octet and Music for a Large Ensemble. Sit back and be prepared to enjoy.

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This is 88.2 Pai Kakariki FM. My show, Sean, Music to Cook To, is all about music relating to food, but I think especially tonight what we're going to do, being it's in the middle of winter, we're in July now, just going to have a bit more toe-tapping, upbeat music that you can cook along to, I think, rather than just having it tied to music as such. So that what we were just playing there was The Knife. That was Heartbeats, a really cool track that I heard many moons ago when I was living in Berlin, back in 2005. I'm just recovering from a big day work at school. I accidentally lit the fire alarm off using an iron, melting some plastic by accident. So we had the fire truck come out right at 3 o'clock on the bell. So I'm just a little bit wound up since then, but I think I'm calming down now. I've had a beer. I've managed to actually regulate myself a bit better listening to some music. So I thought, why don't we put some nice toe-tapping jams and get down to some cool beats. This next song that I'm going to play is produced by a friend of mine, actually. His name's Nathan Judd. He's a music producer, goes by the name Disco Witch. He works with a very talented young lady called Luana, and her music that she's making is a blend of soul and jazz and disco, and she's winning a lot of awards at the moment. I think at the moment the album that she's just released has won a nomination with the Pacific Music Awards, which is excellent. She was a finalist in 2026. And what I'm going to play next, I think, is her new song that she's launched, which is going to be called, as well, just like the last song, called Heartbeat. So we'll give that a go, eh? Enjoy.

Yes, welcome back to Pai Kakariki FM 88.2. You're listening to Music to Cook To with Sean, your host. This is July, it's middle of winter. Usually we talk about a recipe to try out for the month. I've been running a theme through winter of slow-cooked recipes, and this one's a real banger. It's a play on a trendy recipe that's been going around at the moment, Marry Me Chicken. This one has been adapted for the slow cooker. It's simple, it's hands-off, it's great for a midweek meal, and you can easily adapt it with only a few items to just throw in. It's super quick and easy to prep. It's deliciously creamy and cheesy, and it's packed with flavor. So we've got plenty here. Some of the ingredients that you're going to need, obviously some chicken breasts, skinless, boneless. You need about half a kg. You're going to need some sun-dried tomatoes, garlic, peeled and crushed, some chicken stock. You can easily just throw in a bouillon cube or a stock cube. And then we're going to stir it all together with some hot water. The cooking time that you're only going to need, it's about 5 minutes to prep doing all this. And once you put it into the slow cooker, you can put it on high for 2.5 to 3 hours or low for 5 to 6 hours. So essentially toss the chicken in there with garlic, the sun-dried tomatoes. You can also put some oregano, paprika, and that stock of cube in with water. Mix it through, and then put the lid on and forget about it. Go to work. But I thoroughly recommend that one. It's a really nice play on the original recipe. My wife's made the Marry Me Chicken in the oven several times. It's been great. So this one is really better for that hands-off, leave and forget kind of thing. So I recommend that one for this month. Give it a go. All right. Well, we were just playing before Luana, Heartbeat. And previously was Jamiroquai. That was a funk odyssey. So this next one that we're going to play is The Strokes, one of their new ones, The Adults Are Talking. Enjoy.

Yes, welcome back to Paikakariki FM 88.2. You're with Sean and you're listening to Music to Cook To. That was Chromeo, Needy Girl, and prior to that, that was The Strokes, The Adults Are Talking. Both really cool tunes, cool beats to them. What we're going to talk about next, we've got Condiment to Consider. Each month we talk about a different condiment that I'd love to introduce you to. Some of you might already know it already, but this month I wanted to introduce you to harissa. Harissa is a North African red chili paste or sauce, and it can be made from a few simple ingredients, including chilies, garlics, olive oil, citrus, and a few warm spices. It's really versatile, and it has a really sweet and smoky, tangy taste. But it's spicy, but not too spicy. So it's for those that are just dipping their toes into the water. It's a beginner step, which is really nice. So you can make it at home. There's many different recipes that you can find online. It originates from Tunisia. And many people say it's kind of like the ketchup of North Africa, but it's quite different. It doesn't really give it justice, so it has a lot more complex and flavor and altogether addictive. So, yes, you can make it. It's pretty simple. You can make it in under 30 minutes, but if you're not that way inclined, you can easily pick it up from the supermarket. I know that New World sells it. There's a brand, what's that brand called? Adventure Kitchen. And there's also Alexandra's Harissa. Both costing $6 to $7. So if you're out there looking for something new to add to your flavor palette, give it a go. So get out to New World and give it a go. But otherwise, check it out online. There's plenty of easy-to-make recipes, and you won't be disappointed. Cool. Well, the next one we're gonna crash into, keeping with my toe-tapping genre, I'm going to play a new song. Just typing it up now. It's an oldie but a goodie, but I always liked it. He's a Scottish man. Recently got in trouble because he cancelled his concert to go watch the football, a football game to go watch Scotland play. This is Young Turks by Rod Stewart.

Yes, welcome back to Paikakariki FM 88.2. You're listening to Sean with Music to Cook To. Normally it's music related to food, but tonight we're doing a bit of a funk disco beat, getting that toe tapping while you're cooking your dinner. That was Lose Yourself to Dance by Daft Punk, and I forgot the one that we played before. Oh well, but both good songs. That song there always reminds me of my friend Sam. Hopefully he's listening in all the way from Chicago. Might be in the middle of the night, but good friend Sammy from my cricket days back in primary school when we lived up in Auckland. He eventually moved down to Wellington and showed me around when he was living up in Brooklyn, up there near the wind turbine. We used to listen to that album all the time. It was really good times before kicking off and going to those Beervanas down at the Cake Tin. So we're going to keep this train moving. Next song that we're going to play is one of my wife's favourites. She's always been a supporter of mine, Tenika, listening out there. This is one of our favourite bands. When they started out, they were at Western Springs High School next to the zoo in Auckland. They are a Polynesian super group, world famous in New Zealand. It's Nesian Mystic, Nesian 101. Enjoy.

Yes, welcome back to Pai Kakariki FM. You're listening to Sean with Music to Cook To. That was John Mayer, New Light, and prior to that was Nesian Mystic with Nesian 101. You're looking for something to do on Thursday? We are running Pai Kakariki Ping Pong at the parade, the Memorial Hall. It's every Thursday, 7:30. All the gear is provided. Come down, have some fun. All skill levels, everybody is welcome. It's good fun. We usually have four or five tables running. It's good to get a sweat up. I know it's a bit cold at the moment. So it's come on down, smash some ping pong, and meet some new mates. We're going through that through to August, late August. It's $5 casual play, and it's all there to go. So have a look on the community page if you're looking for more details. But otherwise, Thursdays, 7:30, Memorial Hall, ping pong. Be there. All right, we're nearly at the end of the hour. I've got a couple of requests to finish off this July session. This next one goes out to my friend Lasala, all the way up in Auckland. This one is Bananas and Blow by Ween. Hope you enjoy.

0: Yes, welcome back to Paikakariki FM. You're listening to Sean with Music to Cook To. Generally, it's a food-related song show, and that was Bananas and Blow by Ween. Tonight, we've been running a bit more of a disco-y, funky song to get tapping while you're cooking your dinner. That was a request by my longtime friend LaSala up in Auckland. Thanks, brother. That was a good tune. This final song, I think that's going to take us out, is Cake Going the Distance, or The Distance, going out to my cousin Ben. We had a good chat the other night for about 2 hours. He's been going through some tough times over the last decade, and I guess if he's listening, hopefully he's listening. I told him about it, but if you're listening out there, Ben, I love you, and hang in there, buddy. And I guess it's one of those things that you just got to keep going and moving forward. Makes me think of one of my favorite quotes. I think of from the movie Rocky Balboa. It's like one of those things that got to think about life, and that life will beat you down, and it's the world's not all sunshine and rainbows. It can be a very nasty and mean place, but it's one of those things that it's not about how hard you can get hit, but how much you can take and keep going, and that's how winning is done. Anyway, I love you, Benny, and this last song that we're going to finish and go out on is Cake the Distance. Hope you have a wonderful July. And keep safe, keep warm. Enjoy yourselves.
1: 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The green light flashes, the flags go up. 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

Pai Kakariki. I wonder if you can hear me. I'm just trying to work out my levels. Let's try that. A little bit better. Yeah. Onau mai hoki mai. Ko kai hokins, tōku ingoa. He uri au o Ngāti kura hikakawa, Ngāti tū. Ngāti Pākehā. Shout out to all our tupuna as we start in. Shout out to anyone who chose to turn up and listen as well. It's been a while, so I also want to mihi to Andrew for like, Kaya. What up with your radio shows? You've only recorded two this year, and we are in, what is it, June, halfway through, so. Or halfway through, or at the end, maybe I should make this a Matariki special, but probably going to talk about hospicing modernity and this great book I've got in front of me called The Far Right Playbook and play you some tracks to help you, I don't know, express the mess as we go along. Name of the show is called Radical Imagination. Why? Because we're currently existing in someone else's imagination and yo, it's cooked. So here for some change, here to shake some of that shit up. I'll try not to swear too much and get told off. First song is called, what is it called? It's called Freedom by Anthony Hamilton. Yeah, let's see where we go, fam. Let's see where we go.

And it may just be true, right? As we are looking at the far right getting further and further established into the colonial power structure, to the global power structures in that single story Ford. So, looking for freedom. What does that mean if it's not collective liberation? What to say? I'm like, oh, all the things I want to say, because obviously I haven't done a show for a while. I am currently working with a text called Hospicing Modernity. I'll say it again, Hospicing Modernity, by an amazing human called Vanessa Machado de Oliveira. And they wrote this book, I think, pre-COVID. I can't remember. You could fact check me on that, I don't mind. And we're doing a book club on Monday nights in regards to it. And it talks about the hospicing of modernity. And maybe I've yapped about this book before, I'm not sure. But it talks about modernity as the current systems that we exist in here. Especially here in Aotearoa, and hospicing it, because back in the day I'd be like, burn it to the ground. XYZ, the system. But actually what maturity is realizing that these systems have been here for generations and require hospicing. And as we hospice something, we want to learn from it, just like when I hospice Dad and we walk beside him on his journey to death. Like we got to hear the stories, we got to help and support the things we already needed. We got to say the things that were hard and receive the things that were hard as well. We got to see where I am reflected in him and he is reflected in me. And it became a real journey of walking together to the end. And of course, once the end is, once there is death, there's also all of the stuff that comes after death that needs tending to as well. So this book is called Hospicing Modernity to help us in late stage capitalism, where many people are feeling the effects of modernity. Like many people are feeling the effects, and maybe you are, or maybe you aren't, and that's a level of your privilege and entitlement. And so you can take this as much as you want to take this. The whole beginning of the book talks about prep work. And in it, Vanessa is like, don't read the book unless you are prepared for it, because it'll change everything that you see and how you see in your lens. Whatever particular glasses you put on when you walk out the door will shift and change and crack. And it is good and hard and hard and good. So I want to introduce a couple of tools that we've been talking about or learning about in our Monday night class. I was going to read, feel my ADHD, I was going to read the Far Right Playbook, but I actually don't have the spoons to sit down and read really small font. So I'm just going to riff with what I've got. So we've been working with the tools, and one of the tools is a bus. So they talk about us all having a bus. And so if you're with me, I want you to notice that you are a human, and inside of you there are all these different characters and different ages and stages of you that live and have existed. Some of them you know really well. Some of them are like, may cause you shame. Some of them you're like, oh, I haven't seen you since I was like 12. Oh my God, you were so organized back then. And some of them are like little wounded parts of you as well. And when we get to know that this person that we exist as is traveling with all of these different parts of ourselves and different ages and stages, we get to understand some of our responses in the world. So I want you to imagine, if you can, like have a breath, settle into your body, and if you're driving, don't close your eyes. But if you aren't driving, like settle into your body, close your eyes, or let your eyes drift down a little bit, and then feel that sense of like all of the parts of yourself. Like here I am with all of the parts of myself. And there'll be like, they'll be like, well, even when I say it, I'm like, no one's listening. So there's a part of me that's like a critic. There's a part of me that's like, oh yeah, I just need to close my eyes. So in me, I can hear all these different parts of me. And we talk about the metaphor of a bus. And if a bus doesn't work for you, you can change it. We talk about the metaphor of the bus, because in this bus that is me,
Let's see. Hang on, Amber. I'm just live. Door's locked. Yeah, door's locked. Hang on a minute. So in there, there's a part of me that is the bus, right? And in the bus, like some part of me is driving. I often think about like those red trolley buses. I'm not sure why, because maybe that's what I grew up with the TV. But some part of me is driving. And so who is the part of me that is driving? Is it my well adult self, or is it my little wounded child, or is it like the warrior and rebel who wants to like burn the system down? And then also like who is the conductor or the navigator on the bus? Does the person who's driving the bus even know where we're going? And then like sort of seated behind you on the bus are heaps of seats, right? When you sit on a bus, there's heaps of seats. So at the back of the bus, there's usually some shit stirrers, right? So that's the best place to be on the bus. And shit stirrers don't mean good or bad, just means they like to stir a bit of shit, rock the boat. So they're often at the back of the bus. And so there's parts of us that sit at the back of the bus. And when something arrives in front of the bus, be it new information or something that's happened or a transition, someone's knocking the door, like the people on our bus respond. Oh, hang on, I have to get my mate off. So I want you to, hang out with your bus for a second. I want to play this track because it's like crazy. Where is it? Just to hang out with the humans on your bus, the different parts of you, the different shape of you, and see who arrives. It's one track. It goes for 4 minutes and I'll let my mate in. And then we might go completely off topic because I haven't seen them for ages.

Do you love me? Oh, do you love me? Oh, do you love me? Do you love me? Do you love me? Do you love me?

So that was Rosalia and Bjork Berghain. I'm not sure how to say that. So I just want you to check your bus, like check your bus and notice there were some lyrics in there that Bjork says that the only way to save us is by divine intervention. And I want you to notice if that's like, if there's someone on the bus of you that actually believes that, if there's nothing else that's going to save us from this modernity monster, that you're waiting for some form of divine intervention. And lots of noise will be there, like someone might be like, yep, I believe that. It's out of my control. I don't know anything else other than what we are. Or maybe there's one that's like, yo, we actually got heaps of work to do. And maybe there's someone on the bus who's like, what does it even matter? This is the way it is. Yeah, I want you to just check your bus. Check your bus. So as we come into different, different relationships, especially as we come into election year, I would highly recommend noticing who's on your bus. Like who's on the bus, who's here to say the things, who feels self-righteous, and especially when arrogance comes in, like the part of you that's arrogant that's like, oh, I'm the one that knows, so you should all listen to me. I just want you to check who are the voices of those beings that exist in the part of you. It's a real opportunity to check out modernity. Sorry, not modernity, paternalism. And if you don't know what paternalism is, it's like we have paternalism as one of the characteristics of white supremacy. So it may have begun with your parents, but it definitely looks like the government at the moment. Someone with authority that says, you should listen to me and I know the white way, the white way. I know the white way, the right way, and you should trust me. And often those voices are lingering in our consciousness when we come into things that we believe in. So I just want you to check your bus as a tool, as a way of knowing or a way of understanding yourself a little bit better. And of course, it's an epic track. And it's probably not very often that I'd say I disagree with you, Bjork. I disagree with you, Bjork. I don't think it's divine intervention that will save us. I think it's like the power of the people coming into collective awareness and wanting liberation for all the peoples. Here is another track called Same Old Energy by Kiki Rockwell.

Kia ora, that was far out. I don't even know how to say this word either. Hermitude, H-E-R-M-I-T-U-D-E. Hermitude, something like that. They're playing at San Fran or Wellington mid-July, and I highly recommend coming. That track is particularly a good track because it has Bob Villain in it, and you might know Bob Villain from some famous quotes he made about the IDF. And I think it was Glastonbury, where he chanted something, big black dreaded fella, who was like, I'd say it again, again, and again. I'm not sure if I'm allowed to say it on this radio station without getting cancelled. But if you know, you know. So they're coming. He's not coming, unfortunately, because that would be a vibe. But Hermitude are coming there. I think they're from Melbourne, from Nam. So no, my hooky might have that. San Fran, like, yep. It is a venue. So back to hospicing and noticing your bus. One of the other things that this book is really good at is, because they're a researcher, they're really good at language, and some of the language in it is dense and not so great for me. Not that I'm dense, it's just heavy. It's just heavy language. And it's for, like, they're an educationalist, so they're talking to people in the education systems, which of course is a colonial system of whose information do we learn? Now you get to learn that information. So it really continues that single story of who knows what. But they want to. I want to bring in, like, maybe I have time, the denials, the constitutional denials. So the denial of systemic and historic ongoing violence and complicity in harm, the fact that our comforts, securities, enjoyments are subsidized by exploration of somebody else, somewhere else. So we, like, even when we're, like, decolonizing, like, we deny that we're part of the harm. Like, well, you know, it's my ancestors, but it's not really me. The denial of the limits of the planet. I think we're seeing this really loudly at the moment with that conservation bill that tried to go through, which it didn't. They changed some of the things in it, but let's be real, that's just languaging. They're wording the world. The denial of the limits of the planet and the unsustainability of modernity, of colonial powers. The fact that the Earth is a finite planet, that it cannot sustain growth and consumption and extraction and exploitation forever and ever and ever. And I feel like we know that, but we continue to play into it. So it's one of the denials, that we live on a finite planet, and that this, consumerism vibe that's going on of, like, well, I'll just get it cheaper from somewhere else, and it doesn't need to last that long, and we just continue to be that, like, hungry monster of a human and, like, shove it all in our mouth. The third denial is the denial of entanglement. Our insistence in seeing ourselves as separate from each other, the land, and rather than entangled within a wider web of living metabolic

Oh my God, brain, that is biointelligent, basically saying that I am not part of it all. I'm not part of it all. And because if I'm not part of it all, I can continue to do harm. I'm not part of like the human collective. I'm not part of this planet. I'm not part of the land. And it's a really colonial worldview. It's one of like 101s of decolonization is to realize how disconnected we are. And therefore allows us to have power over, like, I don't really care that there's rubbish outside on the highway between the log house and the railway station. It's got nothing to do with me. Someone else will pick it up. Like, and I'm not even throwing, you know, like this denial that I am part of this planet and therefore, of course, tangled up with all of it. Like, everyone is implicit. No one is immune from these systems. And then, of course, the denial of the magnitude and complexity of the problems that we need to face together. There's a tendency to look for simplistic solutions that make us feel and look good and that may address symptoms, but not the root causes of our collective predicament. Oh, my God, this is everywhere, especially in the wellness industry. I'm a puke. It's complex. It's super complex. One sits on top of the other and around beside the next thing and so on and so on and so on. So like one love, we're all in this together is like, yeah, I want to puke when I say it. Sorry, I'm just choosing a check. So I just want you to notice the denials. If you've got the book there on page 23, under the title of What the Heck is Modernity? And then again, I'm just going to ask you to check your bus. Like when I read through those denials, like notice how that was for you. Notice if my language wasn't right or me stumbling across because of my dyslexia triggered you, if you want it to be more perfect. Notice if the entanglement or the denial of like, it's not about me, doesn't affect me, or maybe you even just turned the radio off. Yeah. And it's not that we have to, when these parts of us in our bus arrive, it's not that we have to cut them off or be like, hey, you're bad, get to wherever it is, I need you to not be. It's just to recognize that, oh, in my bus right now, there's a part of me denies the complexity of the situation that we're in. I don't want it just to be all good. We're just on our titidity. It's going to be like, all good. If we like, I don't know, burn down the patriarchy, we're going to be all good. Like, notice if that's there, because it's way more complex than that. Or if we just stop, like, mining for resources, everything will be all good. Yeah. And allow a bit of complexity. This song is by Baraka, and a little hangover from my time in Nam.

So where possible, check your bus. If you've just arrived back, ko Kai Hawkins tēnei, you're listening to Radical Imagination. And I am, in my own little way, trying to get you to think about things that could be a little bit different. One of the tools we're using right now is off a book called Hospicing Modernity by Vanessa Machado de Oliveira, and she talks about the bus that exists in us. In open floor language, we call it our community of selves. Like, inside of me, there's a whole lot of me. So I want you to check your bus, especially if you are a person who's tended to lean towards romanticising indigeneity, and that, like, back in the old days, we were all good. So I just want you to notice that. Not saying it's good or bad, but it's there. And somehow we can return to a utopia of the past. And remember, we're hospicing modernity. So these are some of the stories that we want to notice and we want to pick up and share and be with. No matter whether you are close to your indigeneity or not, yeah, we just want to check ourselves in it. So I invite you to have a little bit of a movement cycle with any part of you that is in the bus with you right now.

Yeah, give yourself a nice little ending or some uffy just there. Often when we talk about these things, often when I talk about these things on the floor or the classes that I am in, I really need to remember to name some of our dance companions or some of our companions that are on the bus. And they are guilt and shame and blame. Guilt and shame and blame. So notice those little like they are often kind of sticky. I described them this morning as dance partners who like come up like really intensely on the floor. I'm sure we all kind of remember those blue light raves where like everyone had to sit around the circle and then like we had to go across and ask someone to dance. These are not those partners. These partners are like, hey, dance with me. Hey, I'm here. Like, and they get all up in your face and they like sort of like cross your boundary and they like don't even worry about consent and they're there and they're present and they're loud, and that's shame and guilt and blame. So giving them a bit of time and space so that you understand them is part of the process of decolonization. It's actually it's like part of the process of emotional maturity and maturing as a society. Because if we shut down shame, guilt and blame and like be like, bro, get off the dance floor, they're going to cause a fucking riot wherever they are. So you can avoid them, but they won't sit there for very long. And also when we're on that dance floor, I also want you to remember that there's also self-compassion and grace. And so self-compassion and grace are often harder to dance with because they aren't like in your face. Often it makes you crossing the floor to be like, hey, self-compassion, do you want to come and have this dance with me? And shame. Hey, self-compassion, do you want to have this dance with me? And blame. Or hey, grace, do you want to come here with me while I'm with guilt? So I can have some like awareness that, yeah, I'm guilty of these things and some of this wants to change. And I have the grace and the time to do that. It gives you, it's not a bypass, it's like actually accountability. And the more I talk about building capacity, the more I also talk about building accountability. We can't change anything if we don't have accountability. Yeah, capacity is important, 100%. Because if we don't have capacity to deal with anything, it's also part of a great design. And shoving your head in the sand isn't really helpful for anybody else, including yourself. So having a healthy practice, whatever that looks like, helps you have accountability and therefore build capacity. And again, the offshoots of that is emotional maturity. And who doesn't want to be emotionally mature in a world full of like babies running the whole fucking world? Excuse my language. Like toddlers in man suits, like hello. And yeah, so we want to have a bit of grace. And we want to have a whole lot of self-compassion. I'm going to play a couple of tracks. Maybe I've played them before. I played them last night on one of my classes. That's a nice track. And it's called, is it called Bird Talker or is it called One? It's one of those. And then after that is Feed the Machine. Both are a sort of a folky vibe because, you know, who's to say that folk music hasn't held it steady and told a good narrative most of the way through our culture. So this is Bird Talk.

0: hello, mate.
1: So one of the other things that I talk about in all my classes is the like absurdity of being alive and being human in this time, and that you actually need to have humour and have to dance and let it through. And if you are taking yourself too seriously, like calm down. We don't want to continue to perpetuate urgency and like this all has to be done right now, because it doesn't, right? This is generations in the making and will take generations on the way out. Yes, we are in a climate crisis. Yes, some things need tending to, 100%. So thanks for joining me. Feel free to come and share how your bus is going when you see me on the street. The book again is Hospicing Modernity by Vanessa Machado de Oliveira. We meet for book club on Monday nights on Zoom, so you are more than welcome to join us. There's other people from the village there. We do it somatically. And if you don't want to do Zoom, I teach on a Thursday night down in the village hall, or on a Sunday morning, and you can come and dance with me. It's totally welcome. Here's a final song by Doechii. You all know it. Loves and a thousand kisses.

Welcome, you're with the Romantic Retro Show. I'm Kerry, and that was, of course, The Beatles with Old Brown Shoe by George Harrison from 1969. And The Beatles really have just such a strong gravitational pull that I had to dedicate a show to them. I just feel like I'm compelled to, really, just because of their sheer abundance and creativity in what they achieved in those 7 years of recorded history. Next up, we've got Some Other Guy. This was from BBC Sessions.

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Yeah. That's a song that set the world on fire in 1963. One of their very big hits, of course, the number one, as was practically every song. Well, actually, I think, well, yeah, practically every song that they released as a single in 1963 and 64 and on. Anyway. First up there, we had Some Other Guy, then Everybody's Got Something to Hide Except for Me and My Monkey, She Loves You, and now Long, Long, Long.

Hey, Bulldog. You're in the gravitational pull of the Beatles on the Romantic Retro Show with Kerry. And in that set, we started off with Long, Long, Long. Then Good Morning, Good Morning, the Anthology 2 stripped-down version, which is quite a rocker. And There's a Place, which takes us to a place in my mind. It's of their first album, Please Please Me. And I think, yeah, a really key song for them. Anyway, now If I Needed Someone by George Harrison from Rubber Soul.

While My Guitar Gently Weeps by George Harrison, and George Martin did the orchestral arrangement on that for the Love album some years after George Harrison's death. I think he felt like maybe he hadn't given George his due, and it was a celebration of his work. Anyway, beautiful track. We started there with If I Needed Someone, followed by Flying from Magical Mystery Tour, The Hippie Hippie Shake, BBC recording, Tomorrow Never Knows, and now Paperback Writer. You're with the Romantic Retro Show, and we're doing a Beatles special. Hey.

0: serviceable villain. The future is still a vital by his visit. Dad just will retire.
1: Is he dead?
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3: You're with Kerry on the Romantic Retro Show. And there we had I Am the Walrus from Magical Mystery Tour. First up, paperback writer, was a single, Dig a Pony from Let It Be. This Boy, I think there was a B-side, a single, but gorgeous song. And then I Am the Walrus. Now, got to get you into my life.

Every Little Thing from the For Sale album. First up there, we had Got to Get You Into My Life, in Being for the Benefit of Mr. Kite, based on an old 19th century circus poster. Some of those performers actually came out to New Zealand, performed out in Kapiti here. That's cool. And then Too Much Monkey Business from the BBC Sessions. And I'm going to go out on Wonderwall to Be Here from George Harrison.

nice to be with you. Happy you could stick around. Like to introduce Legs Larry Smith, drums. And Sam Spoons, rhythm pole. And Vern Dudley Bohay Noel, bass guitar. And Neil Innes, piano. Come in, Rodney Slater, alto saxophone. With Roger Ruskin Spear on tenor sax. Hi, Vivian Stanchel, trumpet. Big hello to Big John Wayne, xylophone. And Robert Morley, guitar. Billy Butlin, spoons. And looking very relaxed, Adolf Hitler on vibes. Nice. Princess Anne on sousaphone. Introducing Liberace, clarinet. With Donna Ted Armstrong on vocals. Lord Snooty and his pals tap dancing. In the groove with Harold Wilson, violin. Franklin McCormack on harmonica. Over there, Eric Clapton, ukulele. Hi, Eric. On my left, Sir Kenneth Park, bass sax. Great honor, sir. Specially flown in for us, a Sessions Gorilla on Vox Humana. Nice to see Incredible Shrinking Man on euphonium. Drop out with Peter Scott on Duck Call. Hearing from you later, Casanova, on horn. Yeah, digging General de Gaulle on accordion. Really wild, General. Thank you, sir. Roy Rogers on trigger. Julian Wildman of Borneo on bongos. Count Basie Orchestra on triangle. Thank you. Great to hear the Rawlinsons on trombone. Back from his recent operation, Dan Drop, hot. And representing the flower people, Quasimodo on bells. Wonderful to hear Brainiac on banjo. We welcome Baldunikin as himself. Very appealing, Max Jaffa. Mmm, that's nice, Max. What a team, Zebra Kid and Horace Batchelor on percussion. A great favorite and a wonderful performer, all of us here, J. Arthur Rank on gong.

An introduction and an example. Hello there, and welcome to another episode of Murray's Miscellany at Paikakariki FM, the little radio station that can, will, and sometimes does. Well, I'm Murray Williams, your host for the next hour, and we will feature here at about 10 minutes to the hour, Sally Hepperthal, who will contribute this month's Village Voice segment. But most of the hour will be taken up by the percussion, the vocalisation, the silliness of the Bonzo Dog Doodah Band. There'll be the odd witty ditty. There'll be some obvious parody. Here and there, there might be even be a bit of bad taste. Listener discretion alert. But I think in total, it would suggest it's time to strap your smiling shoes on.

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I don't really mean that. Honestly, we're very nice chaps, really.

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1: You mean it?

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1: He's in the library, sir, nibbling Proust.
0: Why Proust?
1: I don't know, sir.

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1: Will that be all, sir?
2: Oh, yes. Thank you, Donald. Oh, Donald,
1: sir?
2: Where are your trousers?
1: Hawkeye ate them, sir.
2: Oh, no, not again.
3: Well, as my nanny used to say, that's the trouble with ungulates.

0: farm. All the little birds go tweet, tweet, tweet. The lambs all bleat and shake their feet. Everything's a perfect treat down on Jolly Farm. Regular as habit, the cocks begin to crow. And the old buck rabbit sings,
1: stuff it up a jumper.
0: Vododio. All the little ducks go quack, quack, quack. The cows all moo.

That was a five-song bracket from the Bonzo Dogs' Widely Wandering from 1960s and 70s recordings, although they were still recording right through into the 2000s. And no, I didn't tell you the names of each piece. That'd be a waste of brain space, wouldn't it? Even assuming that you are listening rather than just wandering about your house with the radio providing auditory ambience. Well, so that you can carry on wandering around the house, here's another small bracket, four of Bonzo Dog Creations.

0: always gets him.
1: Gordon Brown.
2: It's all about style and PR. I'm sorry, I'm your unemployed man. Count me out.
1: Mr. Cameron. Let me try and find something we're all agreed on that we could change and will make a difference.
3: I've been pushing drugs 2 years for this to happen.
1: Clegg.
4: None of this is going to make any difference if we allow this bunch of nutters in Westminster.

0: work to do.
1: Oh, that's better. I tried to get into my taxi when I was set upon by a casually dressed man
0: who's a

0: rather nice.
1: Oh, it's beautiful. That's right, that's where I want to be, not here. Please stop spitting. I tell you what I predict is a bloody great punch up the bracket if you don't shut up.
0: Look at me like that, will you?
1: Don't you raise your fist at me, young man.
0: I'm not raising anything.
1: I'll let you know I was in the under-12s rugby. Ow!
0: Stop it!
1: Ooh, you really are quite rough.
0: Yes, I am.
1: Oh! Are you working class or something? Leave me alone. Is this what writing is?
0: Yes.
1: I love it. I'll have another pint of Guinness. I've never been in a ride before. How's this one going?
0: It's going quite well, isn't it? I quite enjoy it.
1: It's sort of fun. I prefer Glyndebourne.
0: I don't like the look of him over there.
1: He looks rather small. I'm going to punch him. Right, watch me.
0: Yes.
1: One for us.
0: Yes, jolly good.
1: Are there any more small ones?
0: I think we've had enough of this ride, don't you? Shall we stop this ride? I think right here.

0: Now, that Urban Space Band song spent 7 weeks in the British top 10, highest point 5, over the Christmas New Year period, 1968-69. Thought you needed to know that, just in case you thought we were dealing with some sort of crazies here. No, these are serious. These are very serious musicians. They're into parody big time. These are performance musicians to dress up in crazy clothes and do weird things on a stage all around for 20 or 30 years, focused around Vivian Stancil, who is their sort of creative tour de force, I guess. No. They're not crazy. They're just completely and utterly eccentric and basically stupid. But however, they had a real cult following. Right through to, as I say, into the early 2000s. Well, why don't you join them? More, I hear you ask? Of course, my pleasure.
1: This is just one of the letters we've had requesting the Bonzo Dog Doodah Band. The other one's in my dressing room. But I expect you're wondering why I'm here. Well, recently we've had a lot of complaints that Eric Idle has too often been rude about the Bonzo Dog Doodah Band. So they asked me to come along tonight and be rude about them instead. But you know, there's not a single hard word I can say against them. They're a wonderful lot of chaps to work with. Really hard, tough workers, and I admire the kind of music and what they're trying to do. And this song they're coming up with now is one of my personal favourites. I've spun it many times on my little record player at home. It's a great, great number, and it's called... It's a wonderful number. It's very popular. I like it a lot. Death Cab for Cuddles? Yes, thank you. Cutie. I see. Well, here they are. The Bonzo Dog Doodah Band from Mitcham.

passing me by. So I sent off my photo, hobbies and age, magazine marriage I'd try. They say for centuries lovely Japanese girls have been trained in the art of pleasing men. Be lonely no more, open destiny's door. For $1 they arrange a meeting. My image was wrong, I didn't like me, so I changed my personality. I bought a deluxe Merseybeat wig, but it was a size too big. 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Bye-bye binoculars and Macintosh, everything is just great. I take elocution, learn to speak posh, but still I can't find a mate.

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0: Time now for a change of pace and our regular Village Voice segment, contributed this month by Sally Heppenstall, resident of Ocean Road, erstwhile member of the school's plant propagation team, and whose contributions on behalf of the over 60s in the village are much appreciated. Her segment will be followed by her musical choice, Aretha Franklin singing Sisters Are Doing It For Themselves. Take it away, Sally.
1: Rotato. My name's Sally Heppenstall, and Murray's asked me to do this five-minute talk about something to do with in my life. So having done the Kapiti Women's Triathlon last Sunday, the 22nd of February, I thought I'd talk about my life as a triathlete. I was in a team last Sunday of over 70-year-olds. I did the swim, but that was more like a wade walk bit of swimming because the sea was so rough. And Jan Nisbet did the biking, and Vicky Fasler was going to do the walk-run, but she'd been unwell, so she started and started with me, and then I did it, some walking, some running, and then all three of us crossed the finish line together. So it was a lot of fun. We had great T-shirts made by Vicky and her daughter Taj. I'd forgotten how wonderful I feel after I do these events. This was about the 12th or 13th time I've done the Kapiti Women's Triathlon. I've usually done it on my own, either the whole tri or a swim bike duathlon, not being a runner. So Jan Nisbet set up the triathlon after she'd done the two-day coast-to-coast about 1983. I didn't meet her until 1995, so I'd done a few of the KWTs before I met her. The first one was in 1985 when I was 30. I wasn't particularly sporty at school. I had a car accident when I was 15 that did a lot of damage to my ears, and I've had a lot of surgery since then, but I've got a great ENT surgeon who keeps me swimming with earplugs and double caps, etc. So Jan organised the Kapiti Women's Triathlon over 40 years ago. She did that for a while, then other women took it over, and then I got together with Jan when I was 40. And for a while there was no one to organise it, so Jan did it again and I helped. It was not electronic in those days, so we'd have women running up with their entry forms up our drive the night before the event with their cash in hand. And since then I've gone on to do other triathlons, and first of all was the Gay Games in Sydney in 2002 when Jan and I were in a team. I just did the swim, but I didn't swim very well. It was my first deep water start. And Jan did the bike and run in 40 degree temperatures. 2007 we went to Montreal to the Art Games, which were, they split from the Gay Games for some reason. And we both did a sprint distance triathlon, and that was fantastic. I trained really hard for that one, and I got a silver medal. Jan got a gold medal because she was the only person in her age group, and I got second out of four. We had about 17 of our New Zealand friends there to support us. It was a wonderful day, and you're up on a dais having your medals, and being a French-speaking city, Montreal, they kiss you on the cheek three times. And then you wander around the Games Village with your medals, just like the Olympics. It was fantastic. And in 2013, the Art Games came to Wellington, and that was a triathlon in Wellington Harbour. And I got a gold, no, I didn't get a gold, I got a bronze medal in that. The highlight of that was having to swim fast over stingrays in Wellington Harbour. So it was really fun being in a team last week. We called ourselves the Supersonic 70s. We had great T-shirts made by Vicky and her daughter Tash. And last Sunday there were 833 entrants, women and girls. They always celebrate the over 70-year-olds, so there were 13 of us, and we all got presented with a sunflower. And I've forgotten how many of the 833 were doing it for the first time, but women just keep on coming. It might have been half or so. And there are lots of different options. There are three different distances for the triathlon, then there are a couple of options for duathlon, and then 5 and 10K walk or runs. It was also really nice. This was the first year that there was a Jan Nisbet Inspiration Award. So Jan got to present that to somebody who had inspired other women to participate. So all in all, I love the way doing these events makes me feel. It's so nice to be fit and healthy. And so that's another part of my life that you may not have known anything about.

Hello, everybody, and welcome to the July 2026 Classic Pop Show. Well, it's a miserable winter's day out there, freezing cold, wind and rain, but hopefully we can make you feel warm and toasty with some great pop music over the next hour. Opening today's show, the Brothers Gibb, a.k.a. the Bee Gees, of course, with Tomorrow Tomorrow, a song that actually just featured Barry and Morris, as Robin had already left the band by that stage to pursue a solo career. Well, here's The Police now with a track that was the lead single from their second studio album, Regatta de Blanc, and they released that in 1979.

British band Badfinger there, and a song written by the band's lead guitarist Joey Molland from the wonderful Straight Up album that they released in 1971. The band were an early signing to the Beatles' Apple label, and that song was produced by George Harrison, who'd taken a shine to them before he had to head off to organise his Bangladesh concerts. And of course, before Badfinger, we heard the Beatles themselves with John Lennon's song Dr. Robert from the band's Revolver LP. Time now for a little reggae from Funky Kingston with Toots and the Maytals.

The Rolling Stones with Keith Richards on vocal duties for a change, and a favourite song of mine, You Got the Silver, that Keith wrote for their Let It Bleed album, which would have been around about 1968 or 69, I think. And before

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Bad Company and Feel Like Making Love. A big 70s hit for them that was based on a riff their guitarist Mick Ralphs had come up with to back lyrics written by the band's singer Paul Rodgers. And before Bad Company, Lynyrd Skynyrd, yeah, and Freebird. May the 9th, 1980. I was at the front of a queue outside the Logan Campbell Centre in Auckland waiting for the doors to open for Tom Petty and the Heartbreakers, who were touring their Damn the Torpedoes album. I noticed a guy come out of the venue and stand alone just a few metres away from me, looking at the crowd. He looked familiar and I suddenly realised it was Tom Petty himself. No one else had noticed, so I figured, hey, I might as well go over and chat to him. But just as I started to move, he gave a sardonic grin, turned and walked back inside. Oh, it was a legendary gig, and I'll never know, but I suspect the lack of recognition from Kiwi fans would have amused him.

All right, Eric Carmen and the Raspberries, and I accidentally cut that short, but you only missed out on a few seconds. And look, they were anything but an overnight sensation, not to mention a band I'd dearly love to have seen live in concert. It all ended in tears due to musical differences, but for a few short years in the early 70s, they generated excitement, in the US at least, akin to Beatlemania. All right, Radiohead now to close the show. No surprises, please.

Kia ora, paikakariki. I hope you're having a wonderful Monday evening, or Thursday afternoon, that is. This is Travelling Shoes for the month of July. Do enjoy.

for listening to Let's Stay Together by Al Green. Just before that, we had I Got The by Lali Schifra. Easing you in on this lovely rainy evening. Do stay cozy, do stay warm.

Groove on, Paika Kariki. You're listening to a 2000 cover of Water No Get Enemy featuring, listen closely, D'Angelo, Femi Kuti, Macy Gray, Roy Hargrove, Nile Rodgers, The Soultronics, and Positive Force. A force indeed they are.

indeed. Why do they do all those things? You're listening to the Corinthian Singers with the fittingly titled, Why? It's a shame. It's a shame indeed.

G'day, Pika Kariki. That last tune was Talk Olympics by Little Sims and Objongya. And before that, I think we had Bukamashi by, again, the Ogyotana Show Band. I do hope you're enjoying Travelling Shoes for this month on Pika Kariki 88.2 FM. If you do enjoy the music I'm playing, you might just like the music that I'm playing. That is to say that my band Ruffler is coming to Pika Kariki, St. Peter's Hall, the 24th of July. It's a Friday night. It's gonna happen. It's gonna be awesome. We're playing with the Beatdown, who you may know a little bit more than us, and of course the great Small. Come along. The following week we're playing at San Fran. If you do miss us, that's Ruffler. Look it up. You'll see a post near you pretty soon, I should think. Next up is Butcher Brown. No Way Around It.

It's been a pleasure as always. Paika Kariki, 88.2 FM. Gonna send you out with a bit of Alan Toussaint, Southern Nights. Have a lovely night. We'll see you next month.

All right. Good evening and welcome to Paikakariki 88.2 FM. This is the Sound Chick Show with Chrissy. And tonight it's going to be random radio. So I started off with Mrs. Jinx and Trigger for a Train of Thought. All right. Next up, we are going to go with Till Tuesday, Voices Carry. Hopefully.

Okay, so that was Primal Scream with All Fall Down. Before that was Placebo, Pure Morning. Stereophonics with You Stole My Money, Honey. Bow Wow Wow with I Want Your Candy. Oh, sorry, I Want Candy. And Chill Tuesday, and sorry about the sound volumes on that for a start. And that was Voices Carry. Righty-o. Now we are going with The This Is The Day.

0: Okay, that was Florence and the Machine with Everybody Scream. Before that, we had Hozier with Take Me to Church. We had Tegan and Sarah with Walking with a Ghost. Alabama 3 with Get on This One. In Excess with Don't Change. And The Other with This Is the Day. 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This is a Sound Check show with Chrissy, and tonight it is Random Radio. Righty-o. So, next up, we are going with X-Ray Specs, O Bondage Up Yours.
1: Some people think little girls should be seen and not heard, but I think, O Bondage Up Yours!

0: Over the past few years, to the traditional sounds of an English summer, the drone of lawnmowers, the smack of leather on willow, has been added a new noise.
1: What were the skies like when you were young?
2: They went on forever. We lived in Arizona, and the skies always had little fluffy clouds in them, and they were long and clear, and there were lots of stars at night.

Okay, so that was Kids in the Kitchen with Bitter Desire. Before that was The Orb with Little Fluffy Clouds. We had U2, I Will Follow, Prodigy, Firestarter, and X-Ray Specs, Oh Bondage, Up Yours. Righty-o. Next up, we are going with a bit of New Order and Blue Monday 88.

Okay, so that was Dexy's Midnight Runners with the Celtic Soul Brothers. Before that, we had Jesus Jones with Right Here, Right Now. We had Fatboy Slim with the Rockefeller Skank and New Order, Blue Monday 88. Right, hope you've been enjoying this random radio show. I'm certainly having fun. Right, next up we are going with The Clash and Rock the Casbah.

Okay, that was Public Image Limited with Public Image. Before that, we had New York Dolls with Personality Crisis. We had Elvis Costello with Pump It Up. We had Pixies with Here Comes Your Man. And we had The Clash with Rock the Casbah. All right, still got a little bit of time left, so let's have some good old fun here. Let's go with a bit of Depeche Mode and Blasphemous Rumours.

right. That was the Lemonheads with, Into Your Arms. Before that, we had Paul Westerberg with Dyslexic Heart. And we kicked all that off with Depeche Mode and Blasphemous Rumours. Righty-o. So I hope you've enjoyed tonight with me, Chrissy the Soundcheck, on Paikakariki 88.2 FM. This has been my random radio show. So I've definitely had some fun putting it together tonight. Where are we going to finish? Let's see. We are going to finish with a bit of Type O Negative and Everything Dies. Okie doke.

Hello and welcome to Death Metal Therapy on 88.2 Pika Kariki FM. I have a tech death show lined up for tonight, starting off with Enterprise Earth. That was Scars of the Past. Up next, The Failsafe Fallacy, My Blood, Desatiation, and I Have to Escape.

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0: Whoa! Welcome to Shambolics, the most shambolic show on Pi FM 88.2. With me is MCMC. How are you this evening?
1: I'm very good, thank you, Stefan. Nice to be back in the studio after a couple of months off.
0: Yeah, it's wonderful. We had a long break while Mark was here all by himself. Last time I missed out on one of the greatest ever Shambolic shows, I understand, the metal special.
1: The Very Metal Show, yes.
0: The Very Metal Show.
1: Yeah, the listeners had to listen to that for 2 months because we were both away for the second month of that, and they put it on a repeat, which was the same show. So I hope you liked it. We have all new music for you tonight, and yep. I think we have a theme.
0: What's no repeats. We have a theme.
1: What's our theme, Stefan?
0: Let's give him a clue. Woof, woof.
2: Meow.
0: Yes, our theme tonight is animals. Should we play this one?
1: Yeah, Shambolic.
0: Let's go back. And we start, that was John Butler Trio Zebra, of course, and here's some Courtney Barnett, Dead Fox.

0: There we go. Moving forward by Stefan Wolf.
1: Aye, aye, aye, aye. This was not discussed.
0: And the Wolf-themed segment.
1: This was not discussed. We don't really play our own music on this show.
0: Well, we do once in 3.5 years, so that's not bad.
1: Yeah.
0: Love that song. Love that song.
1: Cool.
0: And we had a song by Sheep, Dog and Wolf, and one by Wolf Alice.
1: And here's some Polly Jean Harvey.

0: Okay, cool.
1: Yeah, you listen to Pi FM 88.2. 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
0: And our theme tonight is animals, and we'll move right along with the Blur song. This is Park Life. Blur, Park Life, where's the animals? I think you'll find there's sparrows and pigeons in there somewhere.

0: Oi, Barracuda!
1: Barracuda!
0: Not too many songs about barracudas out there. Pretty rare. There was Heart from Canada, I think. Anna Nancy Wilson. Before that, we had REM, Horse to Water. Yeah! And you are listening to Pi FM 88.2.
1: Gladly brought to you with the help of the Front Room Restaurant and Cafe in Waikanae Beach.
0: I wonder whether they have barracuda on the menu.
1: Don't think they have barracuda, but they have some delicious fish dishes.
0: Yeah.
1: Probably grouper. Maybe, yeah.
0: Okay.
1: Maybe snapper, blue cod.
0: Right. So we had lots of animals mentioned tonight. Of course, the theme tonight is animals, but one we haven't had is cats, isn't it? It's funny because you'd think it'd be loads of songs about cats.
1: There's one really good one.
0: Yeah.
1: And should we play it?
0: Yeah, go on.
1: Okay. Stray Cat Strut.

0: Some people walking the studio and I missed the cue. It's just shocking.
1: That is shambolic. That is shambolic.
0: Right, it only happened here, man. Where else? Oh, better put on some Ian Brown real quick. Here's Dolphins and Monkeys.

hands. 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

0: There was a bit more Iggy Pop there.
1: I want to be your dog.
0: Yeah, some weird bootleg live version.
1: Sorry about that crappy version. That's not the right version, but
0: It is exciting. Is it gone?
1: It's gone.
0: Why is it gone?
1: It's gone. I turned it off.
0: Oh, okay.
1: It was too crappy.
0: It's all right.
1: Couldn't take it anymore, Stefan.
0: Okay. Hey, anyway, we've had a lot of fun tonight, and thanks for listening to Shambolics on Pi FM 88.2.
1: Animal special. And what was the winning animal tonight?
0: We had a few monkeys, about three monkeys, a couple of dogs.
1: One cat.
0: I think there's about four wolves there, so the wolves have it.
1: And one barracuda.
0: And, and we've got a line to see you out there. So take care out there.
1: We'll see you next month on Shambolics.
0: Cheers.

Hola, ¿qué hora? Welcome to Alma Latina. Una hora, one hour of Latin music in Pacacariqui Radio, 88.2 FM. And now we are in July 2026, a rainy night. It has been raining a lot in the South Island, a lot of flooding. I hope the people there is okay. And today we are going to listen Salsa from Fania All Stars, from that record created by Jerry Masucci and Johnny Pacheco in New York there in the 60s, 70s. And there is a collection of CDs, 10 CDs, that have all the best of Fania. And I did a selection from that 10 records, from that 10 CDs of my favorite songs from Fania All Star, from that 10 CDs. There are many other songs that are very good that are not in that CDs. And we just listened from Rubén Blades from Panama. He's from Panama. He was a candidate to be a president of Panama. He's a lawyer with a master in Harvard, a very smart musician. We have this song called Plástico. And today also I have with me two special guests. Alba and Amarili, so we are going to talk with them in a little bit. So now let's listen from Héctor Lavoe, Juanito Alimaña, and from Ismael Rivera, Las Tumbas.

0: the background we are listening Joe Cuba, Mujer Divina. It's a beautiful romantic song. And we are now with Alba and Amarilis, my special guest, that they are in holidays, which is a very nice activity to do in the holidays, to come and participate in Alma Latina. Hola, Alba. Hola, Amarilis.
1: Hola.
2: Hello.
1: Hola. Kia ora, everybody. Good evening.
0: And we are now also in elections time, preparing for elections soon. So a lot of information about politics on the news, and all the politicians start to do campaign. So I would like to hear from both of you. Talk about politics a little bit. For you, which topics are important, Alba and Amarilis?
1: Hi, my name is Amarilis, as you already probably know if you're a follower of this radio show. And the topics that are important for me in parties that so environmental is very important for me. So like about the environment, about animals, about the land, about like not creating too much houses on forest areas and cutting down lots of trees, and also about animals.
0: And for you, Alba?
1: Oh yeah, and I also did a speech about the environment.
0: How was that speech? Can you share a little bit of that speech?
1: So I added I can't remember it fully because it was last year, but it was I added what should go in the right rubbish, and then there was also a fact that it said the rubbish all gets piled up onto a hill and then covered with soil again.
0: Sí, and for you, Alba, which topics are important?
1: Oh, I haven't finished yet.
0: Okay. So please, continue with your important topics.
1: Okay, next one is schooling. I think education is also really important for children, like the way they learn and everything, and also healthcare. I think it needs to be improved much more, and there needs to be more doctors, nurses, hospitals, definitely. Yeah.
0: Do you agree with that?
1: Yes. And transport, trains, trains especially, and buses, I think should be free.
0: I agree with that.
1: Because also, if you're going by train more than car, then it will be less petrol, because it's just one vehicle than millions of cars in New Zealand. And money-wise, I think everyone should get a fare of money, so the rich get less than they have, and then the middle class and low get the same, so everything's balanced.
0: I like it very much.
1: And then world-wise, it's just overall everything, to keep the world running good, yeah.
0: Thank you very much for sharing your ideas.
1: Yeah, that's my first thing, but I'll be talking more in the second thing.
0: Thank you.
1: Goodbye.
0: Now let's listen Ángel Canales, Hace Tiempo, and after that we come with Alba.

0: And now in the background, after Ángel Canales from Puerto Rico, we are going to listen Roberto Roena with Marejada Feliz. This is really a poetic song. And let's continue talking about politics with Alban Amarilis. What children think about politics in New Zealand. So Alban, you?
1: Yeah. So, hello everyone. As you remember, my name is Alba. And the topics that are interesting to me, I will first be talking about, is three, dentistry and healthcare for everyone. Not just children, but also adults. Whether they're migrants or whether they're from different countries all over the world, it should be for everyone. Yeah, not just children. So I actually did a speech about this, so I'm quite expert at that, this topic.
0: You are, Albert, because you care a lot about these health topics, isn't it?
1: Yeah.
0: What other topics do you think are important for you?
1: Well, I also think human, people and environmental rights are important for the environment, and child rights too, and human and like animal rights, like women, man and child rights too. And also there should be more hospitals too, because like there's not enough. And there's not enough like beds and equipment.
0: God. Yeah, you told me that some family from you were struggling because not enough beds, isn't it?
1: Yeah.
0: Something to improve in New Zealand. Okay, thank you very much. Do you want to add something else, Alma?
1: No, that's okay.

0: And now in the background we are listening Justo Betancourt with Pa Bravo John. Justo Betancourt, one of his very good songs with Mongo Santa Maria, is one of my favorites. And Alba, you want to add something? You told me just that.
1: Yeah, I wanted to add something.
0: Tell me.
1: Sorry, it was it was about so people like should only consume what they need, because that's like how like lots of rubbish ends up in the world, because people end up not wanting things and then they throw away. So for example, like the warehouse and like lots of places like that, and like online stores like Temu, people see something they like at first and then they just buy it, but then they end up not wanting it and throwing it away, and then it goes into the universe. So you should like just buy what you need or what you really want and not consume so much.
0: That is right. I think I will vote for you if you were a politician, Alba. And you want also to add something, Amarilis?
1: Yeah.
0: What do you want to add?
1: Your drawings.
0: Okay, or Alba, yes?
1: Yeah, so just like to take care of the whole world. Yeah, and like what Alba was saying about consuming lots of things.
0: Agreed. And so how old are you?
1: 11.
0: 11, and you cannot vote, isn't it? So why do you think you cannot vote, Alba?
1: Because I think we can't vote because people think that kids do not see more than black and white.
0: And you, Amarilis, what do you think? Why you cannot vote?
2: Why children can't vote? I think it's partly because, yeah, of their, like, age. Yeah. And then, like, thinking about the world, like, the saying goes about black and white.
1: The black and white meaning is a phrase, which means that, like, people think that things are good or bad.
2: Thank you, Albert.
1: White's good because it resembles peace, and black's bad because it resembles, like, evil or dark.
2: Yes.
0: Okay, interesting.
2: Back to me.
0: Okay, back to you.
2: Also, the grown-ups. Grown-ups, even though grown-ups think children, like, aren't very good thinkers.
1: Yes, I agree with them.
2: Grown-ups are also not.
1: They also usually think in black and white.
2: Yeah, they are.
1: They don't realize.
2: And they might be worried, like, children might, like, overpower the grown-ups and maybe, like, say, like, yeah, they don't want to vote.
1: Because
2: no, they would want to vote.
1: You need to think. You can't just think in the box. You also need to think outside the box. Yeah, outside the box of, like, more complexity. Like things after, not just why this is good or this is bad, like why it's good or why it's bad. Like the fuel. Fuel's getting more expensive. People could think it's a bad thing, and maybe it is, but then they don't think, they just think it's bad, but they don't realize more. And it's getting more because one day fuel will stop working. And who knows what will happen then.
0: Thank you for sharing all that interesting sauce, Alba.
2: Also,
0: now we are going to keep listening some salsa from Cheo Feliciano with El Raton. That is one of the favorite animals of Amarilis. And after that, we come back to Amarilis with more of her thoughts. Let's listen Cheo Feliciano, El Raton.

0: And the background is Ricardo Rey and Boy Cruz with El Sonido Bestial. And Amarilis want to share some more ideas with us. She has been asking me for more time to talk, so welcome, Amarilis.
1: Okay, hello again. So I would like to say, from the last point before, that I think if like children can vote, then more children will vote because that child will go to school, right? And then say to their friends and everyone they voted, and then their friends and teeth will get to vote as well.
0: And do you think that will be good?
1: And it will spread. Well, yeah, I do, because then there'll be more chances of who can get in.
0: Excellent.
1: Like, for example, if Green got in, there'll be more votes for it, so it
2: can
1: get
2: in. Can I also please point something out?
0: Yes, please.
2: Also, I don't see why grown-ups can vote and kids can't, because then it will just be more people. Lots of kids do have black and white ideas. like some, I don't know. But then lots of people like me and Amarilis don't.
0: Thank you very much. And any final thoughts that you want to say about this topic?
1: No,
2: I don't
1: I'm
2: think
1: all good.
2: So.
0: Okay. Yeah. Thank you very much.
1: Thank you.

0: End of Alma Latina. Thank you to my special guest tonight, and hope you enjoy it.
1: Goodbye, everyone. We hope you enjoyed the radio show
2: and had a wonderful evening.
1: Goodbye.

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0: Tēnā koutou katoa, ngā mihi nui kia koutou. Welcome to the Vinyl and Proud show for Matariki. We're recording it on Matariki Day, which is, I mean, I know it's like a season, but...
1: No, it's Matariki.
0: It's Matariki Day.
1: It's the 10th of July, and it's, we're sitting here, it's 6:06 at night and 33 seconds now. And it's Matariki, and we're remembering all those ones that we've lost since last Matariki. And this is the bombshell we heard yesterday. So
0: last night. So that was born Gaynor Hopkins, but stage name Bonnie Tyler. So she passed away yesterday, age 75, unexpectedly in Portugal after some medical issues.
1: Yeah, and today, years old, I did that, not know that was her name. You know when you get someone's, what do you call it?
0: Name?
1: No, when they pass the obituary.
0: Oh, the obituary, yes.
1: Yeah, right. And I was reading it this morning, it's like, I didn't know she was Welsh. Boppity-bing.
0: That either.
1: And I didn't know that that was her name.
0: Well, didn't you read Wikipedia 2 seconds ago?
1: No, I didn't. I did. And, you know, I was just going, I was saying to Val, gosh, this sounds like a female Meatloaf track, sort of from a big epic stage show. And she said, what'd you say?
0: You said Jim Steinman wrote it.
1: And that's the lad song that wrote all the stuff for Bat Outta Hell.
0: Yeah.
1: And then I went, do you know where I went to then?
0: When?
1: I just went to, gee, if this was a big musical number, I can just see it in a big musical in the West End. Mm. And what would that musical be? And I just had this flash of inspiration.
0: Yeah.
1: It was from Cats.
0: Oh, stop it.
1: Bright Eyes.
0: Turn around, Bright Eyes.
1: Two cats.
0: Oh, no, at there was
1: night,
0: Bright Eyes.
1: Looking
0: Bright
1: at the moon.
0: Eyes.
1: Yeah, looking at the moon.
0: Bright Eyes was a
1: turn around,
0: rabbit.
1: Bright Eyes. Yeah, but I had two cats and Cats. Oh, could you see that working?
0: Yeah, now I can.
1: And it would have been the epic song as opposed to whatever one was.
0: Anyway.
1: Yeah. Okay. I can see it. Anyway, to Bonnie Tyler, man,
0: what a loss. She was the Queen of Rock. Was one of her titles. And that was from 1982. That
1: she
0: song.
1: Had another hit.
0: It's a little
1: I read.
0: Single that we've got.
1: There's another hit she had, I can't remember.
0: Holding Out for a Hero.
1: Yeah, there was another
0: which
1: one.
0: Which is a bit of a queer anthem.
1: Yeah. Well, Bonnie Tyler, you gave a gift. Your beautiful husky voice gave a gift to the world. She said she loved that. That was her song. She was happy doing selfies. She lived half her year in Portugal, the other half in England with her husband. And you gave a gift to the world, and I'm sure you're turning around with bright eyes somewhere.
0: Yeah.
1: Like all our whānau that we've lost, Matariki, since last July. But you can take it bigger. You can go wider. You can just go
0: remember whoever
1: everyone.
0: You want to remember.
1: Anybody. Yep. So, Matariki, Val.
0: Yeah.
1: You've chosen. We had a bit of a brainstorm, and then I don't know whether the brainstorm stormed out, but
0: I went
1: we've
0: for
1: got
0: a walk.
1: So many records
0: I
1: behind
0: went for
1: us.
0: A walk and you grab some records, and then I get home and I grab some records. So I don't know. It's going to be a bit of a hit and miss, mishmash.
1: That's all right.
0: Mashup of like a constellation of a cluster of.
1: I was going to say a cluster.
0: Don't say that
1: say
0: one.
1: That word. We started with, let's look at the what each star means and then find a track that suits it. And then I was going, let's do all Kiwi tracks. And then it was like...
0: Just got a bit harder.
1: It got really hard, and now we've got 5,000 records behind us, so it's going to be a bit of a pick and mix.
0: I'm just going to pick some out.
1: Like, yeah, and it's, picking. Yeah. I'm just sitting. Yep. Okay,
0: we'll just
1: take it away.
0: A little bit about the stars. I saw somebody posted up on Facebook, and I just did a screenshot of their explanation about what each star stands for. So Matariki is the mother of the cluster, and she represents health, well-being, reflection, and hope. And I'm going to play a song about that a bit later. But that one was really about Pohutukawa, the star that's connected to the deceased. And it's a time to remember loved ones who've passed away. We normally have our tree lit up, but we've had issues with the weather.
1: Yeah, we had a couple of big storms this year, the last one being not that long ago, and all our lovely heavy-duty fairy lights have snaps and everything and broken wires, and sort of really don't know how to fix it, so it might be a whole new job. We have got I've got to buy some more lights and get onto it, but we might throw a string of lights that we've got in the garage around it tomorrow, eh, and start afresh.
0: Yeah, for sure.
1: So, yeah, so if you're waiting for the Matariki tree to light up, just it's coming.
0: We'll do our best. We will, but we'll let people know on the local Facebook page. Let's play some music. The next one is dedicated to Waiti, which is the star that's connected to fresh water and all the creatures that live in lakes, rivers and streams. This was a no-brainer. This is a no-brainer. We're going to play Holly Smith, Bathe in the River.

0: Lovely. Okay, so that was a little medley of songs about the stars that are associated with various types of water. So first up was Bathe in the River, and that is the Waiti, which is connected to fresh water and all the creatures that live in lakes, rivers and streams. I go and visit our tuna that live in the stream. Yeah, every day. Mickey knows they have to stop and say hi to my mates. Yeah. So, yeah, they're so cool. I love those little river puppies. And then the next one was, what did I play next after that? I played Tony Childs off the album Union. And that was Where's the Ocean? And that's Waita, which is associated with the ocean and represents all the food gathered from the sea. And then I played Tammy Nelson. Nelson Sings Nelson, which is a stunning album. And that was Blue Eyes Crying in the Rain. And that was connected to Waipuna Arangi, which is the stars that are connected to the rain and the winter showers that nourish the land. So I love it that, you know, the celebration of New Year, it's not just about, you know, saying goodbye to an old year and looking forward to the new year coming, you know, like it's an individual thing. It's so much more connected with everything around us and everyone and ones that have gone before. And, yeah, it's such a lovely connecting kind of celebration, eh? And just reflective. So, yeah, I feel like our songs have been a bit, you know, a bit chill today. So,
1: yeah, but it suits it. It's Matariki. It's like, yeah, we are reflecting here in the studio.
0: Yeah.
1: So I love the orange, clear orange of that album.
0: I always think it looks like a lolly, like an Air New Zealand lolly, orange one.
1: Could be a jet plane.
0: I think I want to eat it, but I better not.
1: Okay.
0: Okay, so we're moving on. I'm going to play a song about the wind, which is...
1: it's not Demis.
0: Ururangi. Rus. We did threaten to play Demis.
1: Rusos.
0: My friend, the wind. So, Ururangi represents the winds and determines the nature of the weather for the upcoming year. Well, if we've got to go by anything that we've seen lately, we're in for a really gnarly winter.
1: El Nino?
0: I think you're one of those.
1: With lots of wind, wind in the west.
0: Yeah, so so what more appropriate song to play than Windy City? And this version is from Louis Baker, and it's from the Pixie William album that came out a couple of years ago that was mixed by our very own Mike Gibson in the village. It's beautiful. It's got a whole lot of different singers singing Pixie songs, and so this one seemed very appropriate.

won't you tell me what you see? And when you do, won't you tell me what you see? And when you do, won't you tell me what you see? And when you do, won't you tell me what you see?

0: Oof.
1: Oof.
0: We've got some, haven't we got some amazing singer-songwriters bands in this country?
1: Yeah? Yes, and they tend to sort of recycle themselves. So they're sort of from
0: they just all share their
1: Freddy's
0: love. Don't they?
1: Yeah.
0: They just all share their love.
1: Because they're so talented.
0: Well, I got a bit sad on that set. Tell us when.
1: Yeah, so that was actually meant to be the food set, but it's really hard to find songs about food, so I sort of did it about gathering. But the first one was about hope.
0: We had a bit of a false start.
1: Yeah, sorry about that. That was not my best work. I queued up the wrong song and then panicked, and then it was right sitting there in front of me. Anyway, so that was
0: sorry, I'll
1: Hope
0: tell a little
1: for
0: story then.
1: Generation off the Lock-In album for Fat Freddy's Drops, one of my most favourite. It's beautiful. It's like they were meant to do a concert but got cancelled because of COVID. And then they decided they'd go ahead anyway and recorded it. And it's got that locked-in feeling. Like,
0: At the Michael Fowler Centre, right?
1: Yeah. And love that version of Hope for a Generation with Lisa Tomlins.
0: Mm.
1: And it just the way that it kind of travels and it takes you everywhere. And, yeah, so that's hope, isn't it, really? So that was the first one. The next one was off the Slacks album Information Ape, and funnily enough I couldn't find any information about what year it was. I'm pretty sure it's 2024 or 25 that came out.
0: You love the Slacks.
1: I love the
0: Slacks. Is it because they're from New Plymouth?
1: Yeah.
0: Donanucky?
1: Possibly, yeah. But they're just sort of a bit different.
0: Gosh, it was a change from Hope, wasn't it, when you went into the Slacks?
1: It sounded like a British...
0: Yeah.
1: British
0: Anyway.
1: So that one was Friends Sit and Talk, and I thought, you know, there's not many songs about food, but I thought you do sit around and talk when you're having food together. And so that relates to
0: My phone's done something. Hang on, I can fix you up on that.
1: To the stars that relate to food. There's two sorts.
0: Are we on the first page?
1: One
0: page?
1: Is Tupuanuku, which is associated with food and plants that are grown on the ground, like root vegetables and crops. Oh, that was Trinity Roots was my one for that one about root vegetables, but it's a bit of a leap, but that's okay.
0: Right. We can do leaps,
1: Beautiful people from their what's that album called? Help me out. The Trinity Roots one. The beautiful.
0: Rules, isn't it? No, what's it called? Gosh.
1: True. It's just called True. Yeah, beautiful, beautiful double album. Mm. And we saw that. We saw that at Michael Fowler, and they played the whole album through, and I thought I would die with happiness. It was just...
0: We didn't see it at Michael Fowler. We've had this discussion before. We saw it at the Opera House, and they had a big gauze come
1: That's
0: in at
1: right.
0: the start.
1: It was the Opera House.
0: And projected, and then just played the whole album.
1: Stunning.
0: And it was like, oh, my God.
1: Yeah.
0: That's a moment. So, yeah, sorry to correct you on that.
1: That's all right. Yep. So that was the last song I played, and in the Slacks. Okay, right.
0: Everyone will be going, oh, I missed that concert at the Michael Fowler with Trinity Roots Play. I just like to say that it's getting more and more difficult to queue up albums, because we're getting these albums coming in that's got no track list on the label. Mm. I mean, we got one. Where did you buy it?
1: Chapel Roan, and it's a double album. With only three sides that actually have music on it. So one side is completely blank. The needle just goes across side.
0: No, it's Madonna.
1: No, it's not. It's Chapel Road. Oh. And there's no track listings anywhere on the album, on the record. So I had to listen through. I had to look it up. And then I've written a little note of what is what. Anyway, well, let's move on.
0: Well, I'd just like to say that we DJ'd at Parliament.
1: Yeah.
0: 9th of January, lock that in. Every year is a homosexual law. Oh, what did I do? 9th of July every year is the anniversary of the homosexual law reform passing. So it was only, get this everybody, it was only 40 years ago that it became illegal for men to be together and have a relationship. Wow. And boy, was there some vitriol going on over that. So we gayed up the banquet hall last night. Turned it into a big rainbow. We DJ'd, and Val took the record off what it was playing, didn't you? That was fun. Whoopsie. That was a whoopsie moment. I don't know why you did that, but the whole dance floor looked at us and I quickly jumped the needle back on in a different spot. But it was during Wham, wasn't it?
1: Yeah, sorry about that, Wham.
0: I've done it before.
1: It wasn't my finest move. But, you know, you're looking at the record and think, oh, yeah, that one's finished.
0: That's the one's finished. I've done it at St. Peter's Inn of Darts and everyone just stares at me and go,
1: and then
0: oh,
1: you
0: my
1: panic.
0: God.
1: You sort of have this moment of, like, what do I do now?
0: Yeah. And then you pretend that you meant to do it, but they all know that it's a mistake. And,
1: like, it was right at the beginning. It wasn't halfway through.
0: Anyway, labels. Trying to queue up records where the labels just have got nothing on them.
1: Yeah.
0: And even when the label's on the wrong side. Yes. Fat Freddy's do that. Okay, carrying on. Matariki. I got all sad on my mum.
1: Yeah.
0: And I got all sad about Paul. We've lost Paul last August.
1: We've lost so many people. And, you know, Jules.
0: And you're a little reflected. Oh, Jules. Oh, my God.
1: Yeah.
0: So Linda emceed last night at Parliament, and it was so sad how, oh, God, she's still in that shock, float, nowhere mode of doing events without Jules.
1: Yeah.
0: So, to all those that we've passed.
1: Yeah, this is the time to remember them. Think of them, connect with them in whatever way you can. Yeah.
0: So what have you got next?
1: Okay, so I'm just going through the last one of the stars is Tupu Arangi, which is tied to everything that grows above the earth, including fruits, berries and birds. So don't have a song for that, but I'm going to play Kora.
0: Nice.
1: Little Star.
0: Nice.
1: So let's just have a wee listen. This is from their first album, I think, Kora.
0: Nice.

0: That was Cora, a little star, and they're carrying on, but I'm going to take them off.
1: Take them off.
2: We've got, you're on the Vinyl and Proud Show, we forgot to say that.
0: Yeah.
2: And it's the month of July, we're doing our Matariki show, you're 88.2 FM, it's 58 minutes to the hour. So you've got 2 minutes.
0: Okay, I'm going to play this one. And this is really, it's kind of nothing to do with Matariki, but it's everything to do with Matariki. It's just a good old classic. And we saw this guy. He's 90.
2: Yeah, and everyone poo-hooed us. But I tell you what, the whole Michael Fowler Centre rocked out. Crank it up. He's 90. He's now. He's still touring.
0: Yeah. Sing along. Get your guitars.
2: Go.
0: Get 10 of them.
2: The,

0: quite clear that it's all just a little bit of history repeating.
1: Kia ora. Welcome to the July 2026 episode of A Little Bit of History Never Repeating.
2: What? You've just combined our old title and our new title.
1: what's our show called?
2: A Little Bit of History Repeating.
1: As per the song you're hearing. Rightio, this is the show where we take a year in history and we sing songs, play songs and talk about that particular year. But this month, we've got a particularly interesting show to play, somewhat self-indulgent.
2: Interesting for you and me and Mandy, who's
1: absolutely
2: in the studio with us.
1: I'll pass over to Amy to give you more details on that. Welcome, Amy.
2: Yeah, well, James described this as self-indulgent, but that's what we do here at our show. So what we're doing is we're going back all the way back to the year of 2001, which happens to be 25 years ago, where myself, James, Mandy and some other buddies of ours went to a little festival called Roskilde in Copenhagen and had an amazing time and happened to be like the first time we really hung out with James. So
1: what a day, what a moment in your life.
2: Yeah, I know. Half so we thought
1: exactly.
2: We'd just like do a little flashback to 2001 Roskilde. All the songs we play today will be from that festival. So stick around.
1: We'll be back with some fun times ahead. See you soon.

0: It was, of course, Beck with Devil's Haircut. And Beck was one of the performers at Roskilde 2001. We were just reminiscing about how we saw him. We thought it was about 5 in the afternoon, the sun setting. There was big hot air balloons travelling past. It turns out it was 10:30 at night because Scandinavian summer.
1: Exactly. And I always remember that scene of those hot air balloons overhead, Beck playing on stage.
0: Yeah, phenomenal. Me too. Just to set the scene, this is like we were in our overseas experience, the old OE. Me, Chrissy, Mandy were living together in London. We travelled and met up with James and our friend Sarah and Dion.
1: Justin. Yeah, it was good.
0: The first time we met Dion and Justin.
1: And me? Who knows?
0: We met you once before in a pub, one night.
1: In London,
0: but that was the first night we kind of hung out with you.
1: Excellent.
2: And shout out to Martha.
0: Martha was there. Amy from America.
2: She was.
0: Who we met in
2: the Shippos.
0: Italy.
2: The Festival Mon. No, the
0: Shippos were. Shippos were Roskilde too. We don't talk about that because James wasn't there. Okay. But anyway, it's kind of me and James's origin story. So that's one of the reasons we thought it was appropriate to bring it to this show. But also just, good times. Just
1: shamelessly reminisce on air.
0: Yeah.
1: Why not?
0: Exactly, and I'm going to play the next song, which is a band that was quite popular around that time due to Swingers, I think, really, was why it got big.
1: No, really?
2: Swingers, the scene? Or?
0: The movie.
2: Okay.
0: The Swingers movie. This is Big Bad Voodoo Daddy with You and Me.
1: Didn't they play about 3 or 4 times? We saw these guys quite a few times, didn't we?
0: Potentially. Mm. They were really fun.
1: Mm. Yeah, excellent.
0: Okay. You and Me and The Bottle Makes 3.
1: Excellent. Enjoy.

0: Stereo MCs there with, is it actually called Connected or something
1: sure
0: different?
1: Is. It is. Connected. And they're actually one of the bands I do remember seeing. It was still for some reason.
0: They weren't on the main stage. I think we might have been like in the front row or something.
1: Marty J is in our group chat and is just remembering how there was a lot of bands that we may not have got to see because we were having too much fun at camp. And I think that was true. Like, there's some bands I'm like, I have no memory of seeing them. And then I'm like, maybe because I was just drinking beer with you guys.
0: Well, there under the gazebo.
1: Under the gazebo.
2: The three bands I noticed on the playlist today were Queens of the Stone Age, don't remember that
1: don't
2: at all.
1: That.
2: Modest Mouse, don't remember that at all. And Coldplay, which I don't remember that at all either. But we had a great time, regardless.
1: We had a great time.
0: We couldn't go to everything, James.
1: We saw lots of good stuff and we couldn't go to anything. We couldn't go to everything. But Jamesy, you got a song that we did see.
2: Yeah, one band that that really surprised me. Oh, it didn't surprise me because they're known to be an amazing live band, but it wasn't a band I was overly into at the time or ever have been into. But they did an incredible, incredible set. And that was Tool. So we're going to play some Tool now, bit of a step up from Stereo MCs. We're going to play Sober. Yeah, enjoy.
0: What's the singer from Tool's name?
2: Don't ask me a question on air I can't answer, Mandy.
0: Well, he had his back to the audience. We all remember that for
2: was
0: the
2: he
0: whole
2: doing a,
0: set.
2: Bit of a Jim Morrison type scenario, was he?
0: Well, apparently he had stage fright.
2: Yeah. Well, there you go.
0: But yeah.
2: No, it was amazing. A really strong memory of that gig 25 years ago. So we will play this.
0: Maynard James Keenan.
2: There you go. Enjoy.

0: That is Nick Cave with Do You Love Me, played at Ross Kilda. I remember, did anyone come with me? I feel like I was there by myself. I feel like that was in my Nick Cave phase. I loved him. I can't do with him anymore, sadly. But
1: I'm sure I saw him. Maybe I was with my other friends. I don't know. Maybe.
0: I think he's a bit of a dick these days, he's an amazing performer. And I remember like just being blown away by him at Ross Kilda. It was awesome.
1: Yeah, excellent. And if you just tuned in, it is, 28 minutes past the hour. This is the A Little Bit of History Repeating show. And today we are doing a show on the Ross Kilda Denmark Festival 2001, which we all attended. So it's very self-indulgent, but that's what we do here on Paikakuri 88.2 FM. And now, Mandy, what should we play next?
2: Well, I was just going to say, you must have felt very happy because you just returned from Turkey. You would have just turned 25.
0: Yeah, we just got back from Turkey.
2: And then, you know, we all met at Ross Kilda and connected and had a ball of a time. And I think you and your lovely wife got together at that festival, did you not?
1: Yeah, briefly.
0: First pash, briefly.
2: Oh, okay.
0: I thought first pash was when you guys were watching The Cure, hence you having The Cure to when you got married, like the...
1: Oh, look, it's all a bit vague, but that is a good sounding story. We could definitely go with that.
2: It's good timing too, because we're about to play some Cure. This one's going out to you, Marty J. It's your request. Hope you're enjoying the bath. This is Love Song.
1: I'm just going to say, if anybody's listening who wasn't there, just take note of these songs and these bands we're playing. It's remarkable.
2: It's the time of our lives.
1: A remarkable lineup. Anyway,
2: you and Sezcat saw Robert Smith at the airport.
1: We did on going out, leaving Copenhagen a couple of days later.
2: Full face of makeup. It's not just stage makeup. It's good to know.
0: And it's funny, like this was 25 years ago, and The Cure were already old then.
1: They're still putting albums out.
0: But also, kids love them now.
2: Really?
0: All the teens love The Cure.
2: They're down.
0: My daughter's super into The Cure. Like, they're cool again. They're really, really cool.
2: They've always been cool.
0: You know what I mean? The youth are into them. It's pretty amazing.
1: Radio, here is Love Song going out to Martha.
2: Alrighty.

0: PJ Harvey, the Whore's Hustle and the Hustler's Whore. What a top tune. Another great addition to the Ross Kilda lineup in 2001.
1: It's really taking me back, guys.
2: The reminiscing is just coming on thick and fast.
1: It really is. It's nonstop.
2: We've opened the file and now all the memories are flowing out.
1: And it's helped along by our Ross Kilda 2001 Memories chat group that's going off.
0: Absolutely.
1: Lovely to have you guys listening. Says Kat's in her bedroom singing along. Martha's in the bath. Very
2: much. Not sure where Dion is. Yeah. Please report back.
1: Okay, got to play a song. This is... Now, I'm playing the song that's like the most well-known song from this band. It's not necessarily my favourite song, but this song followed us around Europe that whole summer, and it's just like... It makes me think of just being overseas with you guys so much. So I had to play it. This is Manu Chao with Bongo Bong.
2: Aww.

0: have a rager for the bath. that was the Basement Jacks with a Red Alert.
1: Excellent stuff. I must admit, when these guys played, I didn't watch them because I stayed at Robbie Williams. Embarrassing, but I stand by that decision.
2: Hey, well, we've all got some good memories from Robbie Williams.
0: You were on the shoulder of a Viking.
2: I got swooped up by a Viking.
0: You didn't even ask. He just swooped you up.
2: He literally scooped me up and he had the broadest shoulders I've ever seen. And like, it was so comfortable. It was like sitting on an armchair.
0: You were like a little person on his shoulders, a child.
2: It was amazing. I got to see Robbie very clearly. Not everyone went to Robbie, even though they promised they would, Steve-O?
0: Robbie couldn't see very clearly at that time, I'm sure.
1: Next up, we're going to be a small divergence from the playlist of

0: Massacre the 2001 to just play out a private joke. So, you know, bear with us. We're going to play a small bit of a awful song.
1: But just this for, is, yeah.
0: Just for giggles.
1: But this is because this was, you know, our first, me and Mandy's first intro to someone very special in our lives, Heavy D. We didn't know that he wasn't always like this.
0: And, you know, there was a dare, there was a dance, and that's all we're going to say on the matter. So we're going to play this next song. Then after that, we're going to go into some Wycliffe Jean. How do you say his name these days? Something like that.
2: Wycliffe
0: Who also played. And I remember there was also a great part of that gig. Everyone had their shirts off, waving them around like they just don't care. It was one of those sort of moments, wasn't it? Excellent. So
1: anyway, this is
0: up,
1: for you, Dion.
0: Here we go. Enjoy.

Yo, what up, this Y Clef with Mary J. Serenading girls with my acoustic guitars, you know what I'm saying? Yo, fellas got any problems with the chicks? I want you right now to turn the lights down low.

0: That is, of course.
1: I was just going to say, anyone seen the Kylie doco?
0: Sure have.
1: It's pretty good.
0: Sure have. Speaking of, yeah, that is Coily and
2: that's basically
0: Robbie
2: Kylie
0: Williams.
2: Wasn't at Roskilde 2001, was she?
0: No, she was not, sadly. But he did play the song.
2: He did? There you go. He was great. I enjoyed it a lot, as I said earlier.
1: There's a bit of an interesting story there. Amy, Chrissy and I were in a hostel in Florence, Italy, and we met a random American girl, also called Amy. And we said we were going to Roskilde Festival, and she said, who's playing? And we were like, blah, blah, blah, blah, blah, this band. Oh, and Robbie Williams. And she went, Robbie Williams, oh, my God, I'm coming. And we went, really? And she went, yeah. And so she flew all the way to Denmark. We didn't even know her.
0: No, and she was an all-American cheerleader and taught us some cheers.
1: She did. And she was living her best life.
0: Yes, we took her
1: Robbie
0: under our wings.
1: We did.
2: Which, if you know us, is not ideal for anybody. But we've got 5 minutes left. Oh, we're going to squeeze in a couple more tracks.
0: Gosh, everyone's just talking at once.
2: I was just going to say, one of the acts I enjoyed the most was Neil Young. He was absolutely phenomenal.
0: He was amazing.
2: So we'll play some Neil Young. We'll try and squeeze in some Dylan after that. Too many big names.
0: Yeah, we didn't mention Bob Dylan played because we didn't love Dylan at Roskilde.
1: We didn't love his set. We loved Dylan.
0: Yeah. But Neil Young and Bob Dylan. Bloody good.
1: Just want to say something that is great that's come out of this situation is that we've reconnected with the peeps that were at the festival. Yep. And we're going to get together in the summertime and celebrate. So there you go.
2: Yep, listeners, I'm sure you're massively interested in that. Here we go.
0: Okay, here's Neil Young. Don't let it bring you down.

0: We've reached the end of the show. We're playing you out with a band called Eka Mouse, which we didn't know before, Roskilde. This is Ganja Smuggling.
1: I have no memory of this whatsoever.
0: Because you... Oh,
1: don't worry,
0: it's going to
1: be a bad joke. Anyway, it's great. It's been great to reminisce. Great,
0: it's been fantastic.
1: Great to be here today. Hope you've enjoyed it.
2: Is there room for a part two, do you think? Ross Kilda?
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0: Watch this.

Oh my goodness. Oh, hello, welcome my lovelies. Are you listening? This is Tina Kerr coming to you live from the studio today at Pai Kakariki FM 88.2. So excited to be here doing my Beats by Bingo show, my monthly recording on a beautiful Saturday winter afternoon here in Pai Kakariki. This month's show, we are in the month of, July. And normally for my shows that I like to do on the radio station, I do my Beats by Bingo different playlists and rounds that I have and whatnot. And I've been doing that because I have at least 13 or 14, I think I actually have like 17 different rounds on rotation that I have for my musical bingo show, different playlists. Like last month I focused on my rock playlist. A month before that I've done my 80s, I've done my 70s round, I've done my love songs till bingo, which are songs with love in the title, etc, etc, etc. But sometimes I like to just kind of do things a little bit out of the bag and play something completely different. And that is what we're going to be doing today, because I have found some absolutely brilliant remixes that I feel like I must share with the village today. And it's a beautiful day to do it as well. So that's what this show is all going to be about. Some remixes that I've found lately that are just, I think, absolutely banging. So tune on in, stick around. Okay, if you're at home, turn up the radio. If you're in the car, turn it up and you can have a bit of a boogie with me, all right? Here, this is the one I'm going to play next. What we just had before was a remix called It's Not Right, But It's Okay by Mr. Belt and Weasel. Isn't it so funny? Like, there's a lot of these remixes, a lot of these DJs, that the names that they have and these producers. I'm probably going to struggle with some of the pronunciation, but bear with me, okay? We're going to play one now, and this is what kind of kicked it all off for me for doing the theme of this month's show, because I found this song, and I was like, this is absolutely fantastic, and gosh, it really puts a spring in my step. So I hope it does for you too. This is a song called We Are Family. It's by a DJ, a remix DJ, Cedric Gervais. He's French. So turn it up, my darlings. Enjoy.

Would I Lie to You? It's another Cedric Gervais remix with David. Do you say Guetta? Guetta. Guetta? Anyway, I'm not entirely too sure how to pronounce his name either, but I'm going to play another remix. We're focusing on just our remixes tonight. This is another one that has been definitely doing the rounds.

Say My Name remix. Morgan Seatree, that is, and of course Florence and the Machine. This just brings me back, man, to my days at George FM, because way back in the day I used to work at a radio station called George FM in Auckland, and this was in like the really, I want to say early 2010s. Does that make sense? Like maybe it was something like, I've got to think way back how far along it was, but it was a long time ago. This was when it was still like independently owned and operated, not like it is now. And it was the, you know, the actual guys who started it were still there and still doing shows themselves and stuff. And of course, this is like Peter Ehrlich days and all that stuff, Bevan and Keys or whatever, right? You know what I mean? Anyway, it was a really great time, and I definitely went to a lot of like house music parties and shows and concerts and stuff like that. And I just, every time I hear house music, it always makes me think about my George FM days. This is another great remix that I've been listening to a bit lately, because I'm quite a Lana Del Rey fan. And this is a good remix of her Summertime Sadness song.

That was California Dreamin', remixed by Benny Benassi, which I thought was quite cool and like kind of intense, which I loved. And this one is something I'm really into. I like this song already by Ed Sheeran, Shivers. This is the Offenbach remix.

I feel like I'm at Symphony all over again. Am I right? It's a very much an EDM heavy show today, but I hope you're enjoying it and I hope you're cranking those tunes. It is our very specific remix show that I'm doing today. My name is Tenika. Thanks for joining on in if you just joined in. And this is my Beats by Bingo show, focusing on some fantastic remixes that I've just been kind of stumbling across lately. Just before I continue with the rest, though, I do need to have a quick word about Bingo. I've got a Beats by Bingo show coming up on the 23rd of July. I've got to double triple check my... This is a great song too, man. This is a mashup. I'm going to do a whole other show of just mashups too. Listen to this.

Sean Paul. And Another One Bites the Dust, obviously. It's madness. It's madness. Somehow it works. I am really into my mashups too. That might have to be my next show. Anyway, yes, 23rd of July at the Jetty in Plimerton, my lovelies. You've got to come. We're doing a special midwinter Beats by Bingo show. I know that's on the near end of winter, isn't it? It's not even really midwinter, is it? The 23rd of July, the end of July. But it's going to be great. It'll be, we will be playing our really super cheesy Christmas music round. And then, of course, lots of throwback jams from probably the 80s and like the 2000s and stuff like that. Some real guilty pleasure tunes too. Tickets are on Eventfinder if you want to come along. There's some great prizes to win. And, of course, you can just take the train. Just jump on the Paikakarihi train here, the station, and then just jump off at Plimerton and then wander on down to the Jetty. It's going to be good fun. And I do have to give a shout-out, too, to my husband's Paikakarihi Ping Pong Club, the Ponganauts, every Thursday. Everybody, if you haven't been there yet, you've got to head on down to the Memorial Hall there every Thursday at 7:30. It's like $5 for casual play there. Lots of fun. Sometimes Sean tries to bring things like biscuits or bags of chips, so sometimes there's some little snackies there. So do check it out. Whatever you decide to get up to in the month of July, I hope it's a good one. I'm going to keep on playing my tunes now because my sister is listening to this while she's working out at the gym. So I got to play something absolutely banging next, am I right? I'm going to play something that is a little bit random, I must admit. I found this remix of Butterfly. You know that old song, Butterfly, you're my butterfly, sugar, baby. So this is it. This is a remix of that. Crazy Town's Butterfly.

Just also have to do a little shout out for my little girl, Frey. She is turning 8 in a few days. So happy birthday to my beautiful little girl, Frey. We're going to have her party on Sunday.